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1: Hey, it's Dagwood. 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

Yo, Nashville, we need to talk about your mural obsession. Everywhere you go, there's a mural. And everywhere there's a mural, there's somebody standing in front of it, taking a picture and another one. Okay, we get it. You were at the mural. What if, instead of just standing in front of the next great Nashville mural, you created it? 1029 The Buzz presents Paint the Buzz. We want you to create the next great piece of Buzz artwork that will be painted huge on the outside wall of Basement East. Whatever you come up with, just make sure it includes the Buzz logo big and bright. Your artwork could become one of those Nashville murals everybody wants a picture in front of. Except this time, you made the damn thing. Also, your winning design will be featured on exclusive limited Buzz t-shirts. So, forget the selfie, be the mural.

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0: Yo, Nashville, we need to talk about your mural obsession. Everywhere you go, there's a mural. And everywhere there's a mural, there's somebody standing in front of it, taking a picture and another one. Okay, we get it. 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

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The Buzz.

Some people paint. Others yell at referees on TV while sitting on the couch in gym shorts. We just do this. 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

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Well, you found it. 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

0: Yo, Nashville, we need to talk about your mural obsession. Everywhere you go, there's a mural. And everywhere there's a mural, there's somebody standing in front of it, taking a picture and another one. Okay, we get it. 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What if, instead of just standing in front of the next great Nashville mural, you created it? 1029 The Buzz presents Paint the Buzz. 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
3: Yeah. He brews his own beer.
1: Oh, mm-hmm. God. And tells everyone.
2: I bet he brags about the low ABV that it has, though. It's like one. So it doesn't taste that good. And it doesn't taste
4: so you brewed O'Doul's?
1: Or like O'Don'ts?
4: Yeah. That's what beer drinkers drink when they're not drinking

0: 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Start today with what is not breaking news for some of you, but breaking news for others. Hot Wings was late today.
1: Yeah!
0: It's not because not because he left the house late, it's because stoplights.
2: Little, I mean, you know, maybe a little of both.
0: How can you be 30 years of work harder, pull yourself up by your bootstraps, don't buy something that's you can't afford, personal responsibility.
2: Yeah.
0: And I'm late. Stoplights are hard.
2: You don't know how hard
0: both.
2: You don't know how hard I worked my accelerator today. I worked real hard.
0: If only there was a way.
2: I tried incredibly hard to get here on time. I have a real problem, and I knew lately.
3: You've been
2: especially
3: pushing.
2: Lately. Yeah, I've been.
0: Oh, it was
2: really,
0: a matter of time. No one was surprised.
2: No,
0: like today's
2: not even me.
0: Not even me. But I'm very resigned when you walked in.
2: But yeah, fate had it out for me today with my running late already.
0: Fate again.
2: I hit every light, man. I was like,
0: is this the multiverse's problem?
2: Yeah.
3: I knew when I was pushing it and I didn't see your car in the parking lot, I was like, ooh, today's going to be the day.
4: That's a good feeling though, right? Because you're like, Maitland, you're probably nervous because you're running a little bit late. But as soon as you see that someone else is later, it's like, instantly, it's like you're 2 hours early.
2: Yeah. No one will remember my time because they'll remember his. Yeah,
4: well, that's fun.
2: That's a fact.
4: All right.
2: Yeah.
0: But again, maybe I'll be late tomorrow. Who knows?
4: Get your orders ready.
2: I only have myself to be sad about. And those lights. Stupid lights.
4: Good morning. I'm Steve. And I think this is pretty common, especially in this room. This show has ruined a lot of things for me in my life, like phrases and ways to react to things. So yesterday we had some friends of ours here in the studio after the show just popped in to say hi for a few minutes, and one of them said that we were just talking about like their business and everything, and that all they had to do was say the phrase a little bit different, and in my head I hear a little bit different, and I looked around to see if anyone else was like, oh my god, they just said that phrase that has been ruined for me by Chaz Razzle, the man who brews his own beer that you just heard about in that intro. And thanks, show. Thanks.
0: I wasn't even here that day.
2: Yeah.
0: And when they said it, I went, ooh, it was a little bit different.
4: Yeah. A little bit different.
2: That was a strong day.
3: It was very funny.
2: So, yes, I don't know if my facial expression showed it, but yes, I also said, a little bit different.
4: Yeah. Me, I have zero poker face. You just said a few words.
3: Good morning, I'm Kelly, and I have a book recommendation I have to tell y'all about because I just started it, and it has me laughing out loud. I don't know if it's going to keep going that way, but it's The Calamity Club by Catherine Stockett, same person who wrote The Help, right? Is that what you told me earlier, Free Beer? I never read The Help, but I saw the movie, loved the movie. But The Calamity Club is set in 1933 in Mississippi, and it follows a 12-year-old orphan and a woman named Bertie. And I don't know enough about Bertie quite yet. She's a quick intro in the beginning, and she's buying some pills. But
0: buying pills like naughty pills?
3: Yeah. And then the orphan who is 12 years old named Meg is hilarious. She is a 12-year-old little kid in an orphanage, and the things she says are wildly offensive by today's standards. Wildly. But the things that she's doing in the first, like, I'm listening to it in the first 45 minutes of this book, I literally laughed out loud multiple times. And I've seen this book all over the place lately. And I'm, you know, sometimes things catch fire, like a lot of the Colleen Hoover books. And I read them and I'm like, oh, this is fine. Because some of them are really good and some of them are fine. Whatever. This one, 45 minutes in, and it's a 30-hour audiobook. I'm going to finish it in 2 days, I bet. I'm going to find something to do for the next 15 hours today and 15 hours tomorrow. And I'm going to listen to this book like I'm addicted to it. It is so damn good. And then an audiobook, too. I just listened to one that Meryl Streep was narrating. Ooh. And that was really nice on my ears because she's just fantastic. But this one, it sounds like a 12-year-old girl from Mississippi. I don't know if that's adding to it or what, but The Calamity Club by Catherine Stockett. So good.
0: Which do you use for your audiobooks?
3: Libby.
0: Libby? Mm-hmm. Oh, yeah, that's right. You said it's free.
3: Yeah, I think that's why I'm also feeling like I want to get rid of all my books, because I'm utilizing the library so much that I don't need all these books anymore. I used to love the process of buying a book, and I'll still do that for gifts and stuff because mm-hmm. I love going to our local bookstores around here. We've got a couple really good ones. But Libby has been life-changing because I can walk right around the corner from my house and there's a library, and then they also have all the audiobook options as well. You wait a little while, but like I think I waited like 8 weeks to get this book on audiobook, and it's totally worth it, though. It's totally worth it.
0: So you have to wait to get the audiobook? I guess they still only have so many licenses.
3: Yeah, and there's actually, if you Google why those are limited with libraries, it's a really interesting thing that libraries are going through, and I'm not educated enough on that, but I've read a whole thing about it.
0: I've dragged my feet for 30 years on books on tape.
3: Yeah.
0: And audiobooks.
3: No, but the library's fantastic.
0: I think I need to do it.
3: Yeah, Libby app. And then every year for my birthday or Christmas, I ask for an Audible subscription, so I get a book a month, or you get 12 credits in the year. So you can get a book a month, essentially, if you want to do it like that.
0: Didn't one of them used to come free with Amazon Prime? Was that Audible?
4: I thought.
3: Wait, you, like the whole year? Like you can get as many books as you want? Oh.
0: I don't know.
3: I'd have to look into that. I don't have Prime, but it would be worth it.
0: Yeah.
2: Yeah, I feel like you definitely get some freebies along the way.
4: Yeah, a lot of those subscriptions, they also throw in like 3 months of Audible or something.
2: Yeah, it's like with Amazon Prime, like I have basic Prime music, you know, where I can listen to a lot of stuff. It's very rare with it that I can't remember the last time that it said you need to be a subscriber to Plus or whatever for this artist.
0: Mm-hmm.
2: That like never happens anymore.
0: Mm-hmm. Audible not included with Amazon Prime.
2: Never mind.
3: It's a great gift though to give people. And also so is the Calamity Club. So if you've got somebody's birthday coming up or any reason to buy somebody a book, get that one. It's hilarious so far. I hope it doesn't suck the next 29 hours.
0: It's going to be like those movies where it's one movie and then all of a sudden, like From Dusk Till Dawn, where it starts out kind of a gangster movie and then there's vampires.
3: Yeah.
0: When Selma Hayek turns into a lizard or something. Honestly, this is a different movie now.
2: Yeah.
3: It could happen.
2: Really mm-hmm. Good morning. I'm Hot Wings with a hot take.
0: Oh, hot.
2: I do not care about overall streams and sales. F. Morgan Wallen. Garth Brooks remains the best country artist of all time.
3: Wait, did Morgan Wallen surpass Garth Brooks in any way, shape, or form?
2: I think so. I think in overall sales.
3: Just binging some Garth Brooks.
0: Well, just leaving it on in silent.
2: So part of the reason that I thought about that is because there was just a big news story. I just saw that like Garth Brooks is going on a big tour again, and his starting tickets are like $37.
3: Awesome. Ooh, good for him. I'm glad he's doing that.
2: And I'm like, he's still, you know, I don't care if you care about politics or whatever, but as an artist, the variety of his songs, zero auto-tune, all of that, like he's just better. It's like when Drake passed up the Beatles for number ones or something. Mm-hmm. And you go, yeah, but he's not better. Like he might have more at this point, but he's not better. And same with like current country stars. They might have more thanks to streams and stuff. It's easy for people to
0: Doesn't
2: download.
0: Compare.
2: It's not the same as going to a record store like used to have to.
4: I don't think Garth Brooks is, I don't think he's on Spotify. Right?
2: He might not be. I don't know.
0: Think he's not on Apple Music.
4: Yeah, I don't think he is. So, I mean,
0: I think he's only on Prime.
4: Is he?
0: Yeah.
2: So, anyway, that's my take.
0: Mm.
3: I saw this video the other day of a girl who kept all. Do you guys keep your ticket stubs?
2: Mm-hmm. I used to all the time, but now with the digital ones, never have one.
3: That's a really, I mean, nobody has them anymore, but if you've kept them, your old ones, this girl had a video the other day where she said, I was going through my old ticket stubs and got pissed because she started looking at the prices of tickets. And I was like, oh man, I have a whole box of those. And even if I buy tickets and they're sent to my Apple Wallet or whatever, I'll screenshot it and print it out.
0: Hmm.
3: And I went and saw Mumford & Sons in 2012 for $50. $50.
0: Probably felt like a lot then.
3: Yeah, they're coming up in about a month here in town, and they're $150.
0: Mm-hmm.
3: And then this other woman who I saw 6 years ago at the same exact venue, Tash Sultana, a $40 ticket, $45 with fees, was $90 this round at the same venue.
4: Yeah, but
3: same venue.
4: But those $90. Fees are for convenience.
3: Yeah,
2: because it's really convenient.
3: Yeah, mm-hmm. I saw Florence and the Machine, $45 in St. Louis. And then when she was in Detroit a couple months ago, I couldn't go because I couldn't fathom paying $200 to go see her. And I love her. There were so many tickets like that, and I stopped doing it. I was like, I'm gonna look and see, and then I got pissed off too, and I was like, why am I doing this?
2: You should see how much it cost me to see Billy Joel 40 years ago.
3: Was it a lot or no?
2: No, it was like 1850.
3: Yeah, exactly.
2: At Joe Louis Arena.
3: It's crazy.
2: But that was some time ago.
3: So I love hearing Garth Brooks is doing $37 tickets, but the venue will be like, but it's a $20
2: transaction fee. Yeah, almost certainly.
3: Which should still be cheaper than
2: tickets
3: now. I'm going to see Casey Musgraves in like a month. And I'm meeting a friend in Milwaukee, and she's like, we should go see Casey Musgraves. And I was like, okay, let's do it. Her tickets were $150 for like basic seats. This is not up close, real good seats. They're decent. And I thought, that's what I paid to go see Bad Bunny in Europe. Why am I paying this to go see Casey Musgraves? That's so expensive.
1: Man, I don't think anybody's going to get me to go to a show anymore.
3: It's so expensive.
1: I just don't think it's going to happen.
2: Yeah, unless it's going to have to be.
1: Unless the radio station's like, we got an extra.
3: Yeah.
1: All right, then I'll go. On the way. Fifth and sixth graders had a puberty health class, and they were allowed to submit anonymous questions.
4: Oh, good.
1: Why wouldn't we answer them? Yeah. We're health instructors. Next, it is the Free Beer and Hot Wig Show. 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
4: Late of the Sour, Dumber Than the Show Trivia Revisited. Talked about how expensive tickets are for stuff. Some people chipping in. In the year 2000, I have tickets left over for $25 all-day pass to the Vans Warped Tour. $25.
5: $25. That would easily
4: pure be bargain.
5: Couple hundred dollars now.
4: Yep. Mm-hmm.
5: Easily.
6: The year I went to a Music Midtown when Elton John and Eminem and Jack White were all there, $45 a day.
4: Jeez.
6: $45 a day.
5: Was that Atlanta?
6: Yeah. Mm-hmm.
4: Let's see. You guys got to start going to metal shows. They're a lot cheaper. Text, I'm going to a country concert in Ocean City, Maryland at the beginning of October. Just me for 2-day concert. It's $1,500.
6: Oh, my God.
3: Jesus.
5: What the hell?
3: Nothing's worth that.
5: No.
4: Is Hank Jr. handing out HJs? Like, what? Like, is it a one-of-a-kind thing? Can't be. All right, so fifth and sixth graders were given the opportunity of the school to submit anonymous questions for the puberty education class.
7: There's

0: submit questions anonymously, probably because they knew they'd all been jackass questions.
1: I think they let us, but nobody did. Everyone was too embarrassed because when you're that age, you still think everybody knows what you're writing down on the paper.
0: And what if the teacher talks to you and they answer it?
1: Yeah.
0: Would you like to try to answer some of them?
2: Yeah,
1: yeah.
2: Sure.
1: Yeah.
0: Question number one. What is inside a boob?
1: Sand.
2: Yeah.
1: A bag of sand.
3: Yes.
2: Yeah. Obviously.
3: And milk.
1: Mm-hmm. Yeah, milky sand.
2: Milk and sand, and somehow they know how to separate themselves.
4: Yeah, and it's like the same thing that you put in a waterbed.
0: Which were filled with milk and sand, thus the complete misnomer of the name.
1: Yeah, it's actually a milk and sand bed.
4: Mm-hmm. Should have been a boob bed.
0: Okay, this one I don't know how you can answer. Why do I have a mustache? That's from a sixth grader from somewhere.
2: Oh, that's to save flavor.
3: Okay, but why does a sixth grader have a mustache?
0: Right?
3: That's insane.
2: Hit puberty a little early.
1: Yeah. There were definitely those kids in my class that had like a full beard in eighth grade or something. I'm like, what the hell?
0: Yeah, I can't find a pube and you look like the Marlboro man.
2: Yeah, we all had a couple of those kids.
0: What's going on? Is physical activity only done in bed? No.
2: I hope not.
0: What are your parents telling you?
2: Yeah, because the fact is, most physical activity is done outside of a bed.
1: I wonder if they're too embarrassed to write the word sex.
0: And maybe that's
1: what they actually meant.
0: But then, probably. Boy, how do you answer that if you're the teacher? Because the honest answer is, no, it happens in lots of places.
2: Yeah.
1: I think that's how you answer it. Yeah.
0: Your parents might have had physical activity next to a dumpster outside of a crappy bar in Milwaukee. That's how you got here.
3: My first physical activity was in the back of an Explorer.
2: Yeah. See? Oh, man. You're living up to the name of the car.
1: Explorer.
3: Yeah.
1: Okay.
2: Yeah.
1: Like Ponce de Leon.
4: Yes, exactly. I think some people call it bedroom activities when they're explaining it versus saying sex.
1: Oh, that's the one. That's like when you say adult beverages.
4: Yeah. With kids, though, I guess that's bedroom activities, you know? Mm-hmm. And I think they do that. I don't know. I don't have kids, but.
0: Just a way to get kids not to ask.
4: Uh-huh. So that's probably why it's like, is it only activities in the bedroom?
0: This one's written in Sharpie on like a post-it note. What do you need to make a baby? Well, $2 million.
2: No. Yeah.
0: And a six pack of Natty Light.
2: Yeah.
4: And a desire to save a relationship.
2: A woman with low expectations.
0: A desire to save a relationship. Boy, there's something that's never not been tried, but also never been effective.
4: Yeah.
0: In there for years. Do babies come from baby heaven or the butt?

0: And I got a real, like, garlic salty piece of garlic bread. And every bite I took, I'd start cramping again. And I was like, I don't know why this is happening, but I think it has to do with this bread.
1: I don't think I'd like that at all. How do babies breathe when they're in a bag of water? I assume they mean the amniotic sac, not when they're placed in a Ziploc.
0: Beats me.
2: You know, to be honest with you, I'm amazed that oxygen manages to go through some sort of a blood tube as well.
3: Yeah, I don't get that.
2: I don't. And how, as soon as they come out, they can immediately breathe air from the air.
3: It's weird.
2: I don't know how that works either.
1: Yeah, never even understand.
2: Go to college if you want to get that deep.
1: Yeah.
3: Answer magic for most of these?
1: That is the answer.
2: Yeah.
1: Why do people like doing sex? Is it good for your body?
2: Yes.
3: Mm-hmm. It does the body good.
2: It feels good.
1: Should it be considered embarrassing if someone sees your boner?
2: Depends on who sees it.
1: It's very contextual, young man.
0: Where are you?
2: Yeah. I mean, is it the old lady organist at the church? Yeah, you should probably be embarrassed by that. Is it your girlfriend? No, you shouldn't be.
1: Text, your parents probably had physical activity where you eat breakfast every day. That's the answer to that question.
2: I mean, possibly.
1: Scar him. The vagina is not the uterus. Yes, we know that. These are answers for 5th and 6th graders. We're not doing real science.
3: That was the question?
0: Mm-hmm. No, that's somebody texted that in.
2: Oh, man, thanks for clearing that up.
0: Oh, Sally Science over here was all about it.
1: Maybe that know-it-all can answer this question. Why is puberty a thing?
4: So you can get boobs if you're lucky? I wasn't.
3: I read that in a textbook once.
4: Yeah.
2: Puberty is a thing. Otherwise, you'd have a 1-inch penis your whole life.
4: Some people do, though.
2: Some do.
3: Yeah, that guy we talked about last week.
2: Some do.
3: Like 0.3
2: 3/8 of an inch or something, right?
1: Like 0.38 of an inch.
2: 0.38.
4: Are the chodes of your boy world like the flat chested of the girl world? Is that the same? Because you're like flat penis?
2: I mean, I guess.
1: I assume so.
3: Yeah.
2: I guess so.
4: Imagine if you had two. Double whammy.
1: You mean both flat chested and a chode?
4: Two chodes?
2: So two short penises?
4: Mm-hmm.
1: Yeah. Look like you're trying to look for a place to put the jumper cables.
2: Yeah. Mm-hmm.
1: When boys tease girls, does that mean they like them or are they trying to be mean, asking for a friend?
2: It depends on if they like the girl or hate the girl.
4: Mm-hmm. I'll know, tease him back and see what he says. Right. Then you'll know.
1: Is it possible for a girl to have a penis?
4: Yep.
1: Interesting spelling, P-E-N-I-C-E.
3: Ooh, nice.
1: Can men get pregnant? Nice. Something, you know, like pregnancy? I like that one.
4: Up the
1: something
4: butt,
1: you know,
4: only.
1: Like pregnancy.
2: Yeah.
1: Can you get pregnant playing Fortnite?
3: Yeah.
2: I mean, depends on if you can play Fortnite while somebody's sitting on you. Yeah.
1: This one is to Mrs. C, presumably the teacher. How do you count your holes?
2: Which I mean, you know, like overall, like a body, all the holes on a body or just the sexual.
1: Do you mean
2: ones?
1: Is the kid asking body count and like if mouth stuff counts or are they asking like, is there 3 holes down there or 4? Do you use Arabic numbers or are they labeled in Roman numerals? What's happening?
2: Yeah. Do you count the nostrils?
4: How do you know it's there if you can't see it?
3: Yeah.
4: Like your bunghole.
3: Excellent question.
2: Mm-hmm.
1: These are excellent.
4: You
1: got to
4: use a mirror and check it out down there. See what you got.
2: Yeah.
1: When was the last time you did that?
4: Actually, my girlfriend, when she was pregnant, she said that her parts turned purple. And I was like, what? And she's like, if you ever get pregnant, never look at your vagina after X amount of months. She's like, it's swollen. It's weird. Mine's purple. And I was like, what are you talking about? And I obviously wasn't pregnant. And then she asked me that. She's like, when was the last time you looked at your vagina?
1: Mm-hmm.
4: I'm like, I don't know. What do you mean?
1: Like, I mean,
4: after I shave, I like to check and make sure I didn't leave any like soldiers behind, you know.
1: But
4: at
1: a certain point, once you've really gone in with the mirror and had a look around, you know, it's been 60 years since we went to the moon.
4: Yeah.
1: And that is a lot more extravagant than your own body, right? Yeah. I mean, we're like, yeah, we saw it. It's flat.
4: But I was more thinking that's the point. I was like, have I ever thought about the color of my vagina? like, have I ever thought about that? And because some people say your nipples match the color of your vagina. Some

0: People say like the color of your nipples or the perfect color of lipstick for you. Mm-hmm. All these things. I was like, this could be good to know. And I also thought maybe if I go and I look and I tell her I looked, she'll show me her purple vagina because I really wanted to see it. I was like, what do you mean it's purple?
1: I feel like you could probably Google that.
0: I didn't want to do that. Yeah. I wanted Google. To see my friends, not a stranger's.
2: Sure, yeah. Google purple clam.
3: And then blue waffle while you're at it, too.
2: Yeah. Oh, that's a good one to look at, yeah.
0: But that was a couple years ago.
4: Yeah. I feel like with women, when it seems like a lot of women would show in that situation. Like, women have no problem, it seems like, from what I've heard.
0: Yeah.
4: Like, whipping their tubes out or... That's probably a lot different, though, than saying, hey, check out my vagina, huh?
0: I don't know.
4: No?
0: Yeah. I don't really care at this point.
4: Yeah.
0: It's different, but at 38, I don't really care anymore. If my friend's pregnant, she's like, look at my vagina. It's crazy. I'd be like, all right, show it to me.
4: Steve, Hot Wings, Tommy, yes. Have any of you ever had a male friend offer to show you their penis for any reason ever? Or have you ever had a friend say, yeah, I was over at my buddy's house the other night and he wanted me to look at like anything similar to that? Because we've heard those stories anecdotally about like women, even like you telling the story about your friend who's talking about like I don't remember a time where any friend of mine has ever been like, man, my penis has a weird hue all of a sudden. Like, that's just never happened.
0: Changing shades.
2: No, I'm not afraid of the doctor. So if my penis turns a weird color, I'm not going to ask you guys to look at it. I'm going to call my doctor and go, my penis is a weird color. I'd really like you to take a look at it.
0: Yeah.
1: I appreciate that.
5: Yeah, I've seen my friends before.
4: You have?
5: Yeah.
4: Like, in what way?
5: Oh, he
4: like you're just in a locker room or
5: no,
4: like or they're like, hey, put your hand out.
5: Yeah, no, not quite that one. But he's like, yeah, no, mine's huge. And I'm like, yeah, right. And he goes, no, I've had people like pay me to see it. And I was like,
4: pay you? Okay.
1: How much did you pay?
5: He got paid $200.
3: $200.
2: You paid him $200.
5: I did not pay him $200. I got it for free.
1: That's not what you said.
3: I wish I had a penis.
5: Yeah.
2: You got your friend's penis for free?
5: Yeah, man. It was huge.
4: Was it like it was relaxed or was it standing at attention?
5: It was not standing at attention, but it was still really big.
4: Like how big?
5: Oh, I mean,
0: like you could serve it at Thanksgiving kind of thing.
5: Yeah, like an Italian sausage thing.
0: I love that.
5: Yeah, welcome that.
2: Like, did you need both ends?
3: Like, we talking Pringles can?
5: Yeah.
3: Wine bottle?
5: About Pringles can, but a little shorter than that. Yeah, it was real big. He called it, he said, I got a rocket. And I said, what's that mean?
0: Damn, good for them.
2: So length, man, girth?
5: Dude, yeah.
4: And this is one of your unemployed friends?
5: No.
1: Well, is this how they're making money?
5: Yeah, my friend of mine is really funny. He is one I think that... He only holds a job for like 3 weeks and then he quits and then goes somewhere else.
4: Just long enough to pay the bills and then gets sick of it.
5: Yeah.
4: What is his body type?
5: Oh,
4: is he a normal sized dude, like 5'8", 5'9", 180?
5: He's one of those tall, thin guys. He's like 6 foot something.
3: It's always them.
5: That's
3: always the skinny one.
5: It is. Yeah, exactly that. Yeah.
0: They got a little waddle to him usually. They give it away. It's not like extremely noticeable, but once you realize like, oh, you're skinny and tall and you waddle a little bit, like something's in the way.
4: Like a grandfather clock where all the weight's at the bottom of the pendulum. Mm-hmm.
0: Exactly. Yeah. Exactly.
4: Like, that thing shouldn't move like that.
0: Mm-hmm. So if you're looking for a man, watch for a waddle.
4: Mm. Does that gentleman have a lot of good luck?
5: Oh, yeah. Oh, yeah. They're the best stories.
4: A little jealous?
5: No, I'm perfectly content.
0: Tommy's like, it's been me the whole time.
4: Because that's what it was. This is just like,
1: that'll be $200, please.
4: The most humble brag.
5: Yeah. You know. Oh, by the way, guys, I bought another one-wheel attachment.
2: It's a kickstand.
4: Ew. It's a wiener wagon, so it doesn't drag on the ground. Dumber Than the Show Trivia Revisited. That is next. It is the Free Beer and Hot Wings Show. Well, sometimes life hands you lemons, and you got to make lemonade. And that could be in the form of an accident of some sort. Mike was riding his motorcycle with his girlfriend and some idiot pulled out in front of him. They collided hard. The impact threw Mike's girlfriend over the vehicle about 15 feet across the road. 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

0: Here we are. It's 5:36, Nashville's Rock Station, 102.9 The Buzz. And it is Free Beer and Hot Wing. The same Dagwood. 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Can. 1-800-947-3979. Again, we'll have more VIP passes for Louder Than Life to happen today. First one will be after the show, right after the show, 9 o'clock. We're at 68 right now. Get up to about 90 today. We're going to be cloudy today, and then some storms taking over tonight, overnight, and into tomorrow morning as we look ahead there. 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
20: 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Come on, sing along.

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2: It is time to play Dumber Than the Show trivia each and every day for some cash at this time. We play Dumber Than the Show trivia. Let's meet today's contestant, Angie from Wisconsin. Hello, Angie.
3: Good morning.
2: How are you?
3: I'm good, thank you.
2: You're the mom of four boys, 18, 16, 11, and 9, so everything in your house is broken?
3: Pretty much, yeah. Okay.
2: I mean, mine are younger, but everything in our house is broken, so I was just guessing that and hoping you'd say yes so I didn't feel like we're a loser. Now, it says you're a legal investigator. What does that mean, Angie?
3: I work in criminal defense.
2: Ooh. So you're digging into the case trying to find things that will help free the defendant, yes? Is that
3: That's
2: exciting
3: correct.
2: Work, or is it a lot of busy work with occasional flashes of excitement?
3: It's exciting every day.
2: Is it really?
3: Mm-hmm.
2: How often in your career have you found, like, the opposite of a smoking gun? Like, the smoking gun would be, they're guilty, we have it. Where you find the piece of evidence that is like, holy crap, this changes everything.
3: Not as often as I would hope.
2: Okay. No, yeah. I mean, that's unreasonable. Sure, yeah. Not every case was written by screenwriters. Yeah, Has it happened at all?
3: Yeah. Yeah, not quite that extreme, but yes.
2: That'd be pretty good. Very good. All right. Angie, you have a decision to make here. You have to decide who you're going to play. You could play Hot Wings for $2,400, Kelly for $100, or Maitland for $600. Who do you want to play?
3: I've got to go for Hot Wings.
2: Okay. All right. Hot Wings will have the same five questions from Steve. Whomever gets the most right out of the five wins. If there is a tie, low time wins. You can each pass on questions, and Steve will come back to them. You get a maximum of 90 seconds. Hot Wings will be in the hallway. A footnote to history, Hot Wings can tie the record for most consecutive wins since we went to the Everybody Plays format.
4: No pressure, though.
5: That's correct.
2: That is correct, Hot Wings says as he exits the door slowly.
4: Wow, so he hasn't lost in like five months?
2: Yeah.
4: That's crazy.
2: Because we've been gone weeks.
4: Yeah.
2: All right. Angie, good luck.
3: Thank you.
4: All right, Angie, how do you think you're going to do today?
3: Oh, it could go either way.
4: All right. Are you ready to play Dumber Than the Show trivia?
3: Yes.
4: Angie, your turn on a $2,400 round of Dumber Than the Show trivia begins in 3, 2, 1. What state's nickname is the Magnolia State?
3: Maryland.
4: According to his TV theme song, who was born on a mountaintop in Tennessee?
3: Double pass.
4: Nutritionists use the glycemic index to rank foods based on how they affect what in a person?
3: Blood sugar.
4: Beavis's alter ego, Cornholio, was constantly searching for TP for what specifically?
3: Pass.
4: Made famous by Dracula, Transylvania is a region of what country?
3: Spain.
4: Beavis's alter ego, Cornholio, was constantly searching for TP for what specifically?
3: Bunghole?
4: Time. Angie, how do you feel like you did?
3: Hopefully I got a couple.
4: All right. All right, we'll put you on hold, and we'll call Hot Wings back in here to play this game. Welcome back, Hot Wings.
6: Thanks. Glad to be here.
4: You nervous?
6: About the same as always, really. I feel very competitive about this game, so I always have a little anxiety when I play.
4: It's a big day for you.
6: It is.
4: Things could go really good.
6: Yes, they could.
4: They could go really bad.
6: Yes, that's true.
4: Are you ready to defend your $2,400?
6: Yes, Steve, I am.
4: Hot Wings, your turn on Dumber Than the Show trivia begins in 3, 2, 1. What state's nickname is the Magnolia State?
6: South Carolina.
4: According to his TV theme song, who was born on a mountaintop in Tennessee?
6: Pass.
4: Nutritionists use the glycemic index to rank foods based on how they affect what in a person?
6: Your blood sugar.
4: Beavis's alter ego, Cornholio, was constantly searching for TP for what specifically?
6: His bunghole.
4: Made famous by Dracula, Transylvania is a region in what country?
6: Romania.
4: According to his TV theme song, who was born on a mountaintop in Tennessee?
6: Jesus, Paul Bunyan. I don't know. I know that theme, but I don't know what it's from.
4: How do you think? You did?
6: Not great, honestly.
2: I'll tell you who's disappointed in you. Members of the band The Kentucky Headhunters. We did a country version of that song.
4: All right, yeah. Let's bring...
6: I hate to let them down.
4: Let's bring Angie back in so we can score this game. Question number one. What state's nickname is the Magnolia State? Angie said Maryland. Hot Wings said South Carolina. The answer is Mississippi.
6: Mississippi.
4: Mississippi,
6: yeah,
4: is the Magnolia State.
6: I said it. I'm like, oh, no, South Carolina is, I think, is that the Palmetto State?
2: Yes.
6: Yes. Dang it.
4: 5-0. Question number two. According to his TV theme song, who was born on a mountaintop in Tennessee?
6: Up in Tennessee.
4: Angie was a very quick double pass. Hot Wings passed. He came back to it and said, I don't know. Paul Bunyan.

0: King of the Wild Frontier.
1: Okay.
2: Paul Bunyan.
0: Cutter downer of big old trees.
1: Okay, well, I mean, he also of folklore.
2: Yeah, exactly.
1: Well, except he was completely made up, I think.
2: All right, both incorrect. We're tied at zero. Question number three. Nutritionists use the glycemic index to rank foods based on how they affect what in a person? Angie said, blood sugar. Hot Wings said, your blood sugar. Blood sugar is correct. We are tied at one. Question number four. Beavis's alter ego, Cornholio, was constantly searching for teepee for what specifically? Angie passed. Came back to it and said, bunghole? Hot Wings said, his bunghole.
1: Damn it.
2: Bunghole is correct.
1: I was convinced Angie would be too classy to understand from bunghole. But I was wrong. You got no class. You're just a broad. You're as classless as me.
3: Yep.
1: TV for my bunghole.
2: We're tied at two going into the final question. Made famous by Dracula, Transylvania is a region in what country? You guys have different answers for this. Angie thought about it for a moment and said Spain. Hot Wings said Romania. One of you is correct. And the person that is correct is Hot Wings. Romania located, or Transylvania located in Romania.
1: I had a little sweat on my brow this time, Angie. You made me very nervous. Angie, thank you for listening, and thanks for playing.
3: Thank you.
1: Thank you. Have a great day. So Hot Wings jackpot grows to $2,500, and you have a chance to play today for $400 or $600 as Kelly gets busy on the questions. 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
1: Kyle, what are you doing right now?
2: I'm sitting here at nachos. Whatever y'all want to do.
1: Tommy, you want to do a stunt because you're bored at the bar.
3: Get the bartender to tell you that he loves you.
2: Well, let me see if I can get him back here. Hey, man, if you don't mind, I am going to get one more. And I just want to tell you I love you, man. You love me too, right?
4: I love you, bro. I love you.
2: You love me? Yeah, one more.
5: All right, kiss him.
2: Kiss him?
1: Yeah, let's just... Nah, it's just mess.
5: Who are you calling?
1: I'm going to call Nachos and Murphy. See what's going on there.
6: How can I help you?
1: Hi, is this Nachos?
6: Yes, sir.
1: My son has a head injury. It's closed head injury, but he is out of his mind, and he's been going bar to bar. He was just at Subway across the street and asked a man to kiss him on the cheek. His name is Kyle. He is up by the bar. He has a broken arm. You see him?
6: Yeah, I see him.
1: You do?
7: We're having a return call from someone.
1: Yeah. Okay. Hello, Kyle. Welcome back.
8: Dude, you're about to throw me out of here. What are y'all doing?
1: That was some fun we had on Virtual Live at Night. We'll do a new one of those this coming Monday for annual Fancy Idiots, and it'll be a celebration of Maitland's Big 3-0. As a result, we'll only talk about things she wants to talk about.
3: Oh.
1: So you're in charge.
3: Okay.
1: That's fair.
3: Yeah, I'll come up with a plan.
1: That's what everybody wants. Yeah, make me do some work. That's great. Deca Smash later this hour. 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
9: Mm-hmm.
1: They were down to two a couple of years ago. And if you remember when, was it Billy Gibbons who passed or Dusty who passed? Oh, I wish I'd thought about that before I started seeing it.
9: I think Billy Gibbons.
1: I think it was Billy Gibbons. And when he passed, I remember being surprised that they had shows scheduled almost immediately, and it was something they had all talked about. Like, we all want to keep playing, and it's important to all of us.
3: I remember this now. Yeah, like they had somebody lined up ready to go.
1: Yeah, I think they canceled one show.
9: Mm-hmm. Yeah.
10: Well, Billy Gibbons is the only living original member.
1: Okay. So Dusty Hill passed. Yeah. Billy Gibbons. Now the only living member, because Frank Beard, the unbearded member of ZZ Top, has passed. This is from a documentary about ZZ Top years ago. This is Frank talking about when they first met and got together.
11: When I drove down to Houston, I hunted all over the place, found Billy Gibbons, made him go to the rehearsal studio, and we jammed for about 8 hours.
12: It didn't take 30 minutes, didn't take 30 seconds. I knew that Frank Beard had the kind of chops that I was looking for. And I decided enter Frank Beard as the new drummer. He said, oh, by the way, I know a bass player that would really round this out. Next thing you know, we're in another jam session, Dusty Hill. And that first shuffle in C lasted for 3 solid, uninterrupted hours. At the end, we pulled it to the curb, and I said, you know what? I think this is going to work. And that's really the genesis which led up to the trio that you now know today as ZZ Top.
10: That's crazy.
9: That is really
10: They got together and just jammed for hours.
1: And they were like, we should do this forever. And they did.
9: Yeah, they did. They just never stopped jamming.
1: Now, we mentioned last time, they barely missed any time. ZZ Top posted on X, following Frank's passing, ZZ Top has canceled its upcoming shows in Salt Lake City and Colorado Springs. The band will resume the Big One tour this weekend with 2 dates at Austin City Limits, one of Frank's favorite venues in a city he considered a second home. So they're getting right back to it.
10: Wow.
1: And by they, I mean he, but obviously, you know, this is something they've talked about.
9: Wow.
1: Frank Beard addressing why he was the only member of ZZ Top with no beard.
11: I had a beard, you know, but it wasn't near the beard they had. And so I shaved it pretty much right after we got back together when I saw that
4: they had this much, and I didn't have, you know, I had this much.
12: Frank didn't mind being beardless. After all, he had the name, and he could go to the shopping mall without being interrupted.
13: He wouldn't go to the mall with me or anything. He just went, I'm not going out in public with you because you get recognized now.
1: That's pretty wild.
9: Mm-hmm.
1: They seem like just ordinary dudes that love to play guitar and yeah. drums and sing. And then made it and didn't change. By the way, I love that Texas accent they all have.
3: Oh, me too. This might sound silly to all ZZ Top fans that knew this, but I didn't realize they were from Texas and had that southern accent.
1: Yeah. Mm-hmm.
3: I love that Texas drawl.
1: Absolutely. Yeah. And you could hear the like the Texas blues and mm-hmm. influence in there. I love this. This is when they discovered what MTV was. Now, MTV was huge for ZZ Top. Their videos. Ended up being such a big deal. But the way they discovered it, this is hilarious. This is something, you know, like you get to a certain age and all of a sudden you're like, hey, did you know this is a thing? And everybody younger is like, yeah, man.
10: Yeah, it's been around
1: for a long time. That happened to them with MTV. Listen to this.
4: Laying in bed one night, flipping TV channels, and I saw this music thing. They showed a music clip and then another one. And about an hour later, I called Dusty and said, hey, man, there's this special on TV. It's all about music. You need to watch it.
13: Frank called me. Then I tuned in, and then I called Billy.
12: He said, it's on this weird channel. And after about 4 hours, we called. I said, hey, Frank, when does this come to a conclusion? We've been watching 4 hours, and it keeps going.
4: About 4 a.m, you know, we were like, damn, how long is this? Thing.
12: That discovery of MTV is what brought the notion of putting three guys in front of a camera.
1: So yeah. Frank just sees it and he's like, hey, there's some fun music show on. You should watch it. Okay. And I assume they're all getting high and they look at their clock and they're like, it's the middle of the GD night. Like,
10: I'm a completist. I can't turn this thing off until it's over.
1: Frank, what time's it over?
9: This episode is forever.
1: God, that is hilarious.
9: Yeah, here's, and they had some of the most iconic music videos of all time.
1: Yeah.
9: After that.
1: Sharp Dressed Man, all that stuff.
9: Mm-hmm.
1: This is the quote from Frank Beard that a lot of ZZ Top fans feel like just sort of sums up why they had success for all those years.
4: I'm still satisfied with them. I'm satisfied with Dusty, and I'm satisfied with Billy. With these two guys, I've never wanted to quit, and I've never wanted to get fired. I'll drink to that.
1: That's it.
9: Yeah.
1: How can you not like those guys?
9: Yeah. Yeah, they seem like really fun guys.
1: Yep. And the reason they made it work all
9: the guitars.
1: So this is a TV anchor. I think her name is Taryn Asher.
9: Yes.
1: In Detroit. I don't know anything about her. I know we've seen her in news stories before over the years. I don't know the context of this, but it's gone very viral. And a lot of people who are working in news are saying, this is not really that fussy. This is a pretty normal day. But the difference is, she has a microphone and a camera on her when a coworker frustrates her. So, and she rants about them when they leave the room, as some are prone to do. It looks bad. So the context is she's in front of the camera reading a script off the prompter.
9: Yeah.
1: Someone walks in to ask her something, and then you'll hear them go back and forth. You never see the person who's asking her something. I assume it's a producer.
9: I think it's the news director. No, she's recording a promo,
1: means someone dumped this out.
9: And because I watched it because I thought, oh, here we go. Somebody lost their mind, like a Bill O'Reilly kind of thing.
1: Mm-hmm.
9: And I go, any one of us could easily do this in the same situation because it starts off pretty calm. And then, the woman just annoys her.
1: Mm-hmm. So give a listen.
14: I'm going to have to do that again. I'm in Amy's script, the Amy's Angels one. There was the second thing didn't make sense, so I was just trying to fix that part. And I can't wait for you to go through them all, and then I go through them, because then I'm already getting ready by then. But this time we had to do the PSAs, so. Finish what? Go ahead. I don't think you are. You're walking out really angry. Jeez, oh, Pete. Can I please finish what I'm going to say? What the f***? Grow up.
12: Yes.
14: I'm so done with her antics, telling on me every 5 seconds. I'm done.
10: That was nothing.
9: Yeah. I mean, no, it's not much.
1: Nothing to the person who walked out of the room.
10: No, definitely not.
9: No, I think, and I think it was taken out of there because I think she went, bitch.
3: Yeah.
1: She called her. Called her the B word.
9: Yeah. But beyond that, that was about it. And I go, God, we've all done that to somebody at some point. They walk out of the room and go, Jesus, yay.
1: Makes me think that somebody doesn't like her. Yeah, I mean, and maybe
15: the anchor. I mean,
16: yeah,
15: for that to get released.
16: Yeah.
9: Yeah. I mean, she might be difficult. I don't know. I have no idea what, like, I don't, like you said, I don't really know anything about her other than name and workplace.
15: Cause even though I think you're right, like you guys said, anybody at work or with a family who interacts with people, probably not that this is something anyone should do, but has mumbled about them or complained about them mm-hmm. after an interaction mm-hmm. where maybe 10 seconds later you go, oh, geez, I overreacted too. But the difference is it's recorded on video. And even though we've all done it, I can't help but look at that and go, God, what an a-hole she is.
16: Well, I agree, though.
15: But I don't know the context.
16: Somebody does not like her.
9: No, but she's filed a wrongful termination lawsuit. Yeah. I know that.
16: Oh, so she has? She's not there anymore?
9: Oh, no, they fired her.
15: Oh, because of that?
9: I don't know if it was exactly this or if it was a culmination of things.
3: She got suspended in November. She got a notice of suspension and was pulled from her anchor role, which included hosting several nightly newscasts during the week. But recent court documents show the station sent her a termination letter in May of this year. Asher and Fox 2 are now locked in a legal battle with the station claiming in a court filing that she was fired for cause due to her unprofessional workplace behavior and outbursts.
9: So that's no doubt the reason this surfaced.
15: Yeah. That leaked is somebody went
16: trying to poison the well a little bit. Like,
15: mission accomplished.
3: She is claiming that she has filed a sexual discrimination lawsuit against the station. The station sent her the termination letter in May. She filed her lawsuit in June, claiming she was treated worse than one of her male colleagues and fired when she griped about it. Asher then filed an updated lawsuit in July, aiming to allow her to go to work for one of Fox 2's local rivals.
15: Wow.
3: There's a lot of layers of this onion.
15: Yes. And it doesn't matter how much you can read about it. You don't know all that's going on. Right?
9: No,
15: I mean, we've seen the other side
9: not.
15: Of that.
9: Yeah. Definitely not.
15: Mm. Glad I'm not involved. Deca Me Smash. Too.
17: Deca Smash.
16: Deca Smash. Deca. That's 10.
15: And it's next. It is the Free Beer and Hotwick Show.
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0: Did you miss when Maitland said this?
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2: Later today, what do you wish people knew about your business and job? Maybe it's something that would help them. Like, hey, my business rips people off like this. That's a good number of them that I saw. But also just maybe, hey, why don't you stop being so stupid when you come into my store and asking for stupid things? I'm sure there's lots of people who would like to tell the customer how dumb they are. We'll give you that chance coming up in a couple of hours. Right now, Deca Smash.
4: 10 songs. Played at the same time. There might be a theme, boys. Is there a theme? There may not be a theme. But, yeah, so I'll play all 10 of them at once. You have to give me the artist and the song title. You have to guess an artist or song title, or else we will go off the air forever.
2: Yeah. Oh, my God. So. And phone number 1-800-947-3979. All 10 songs at once, like you said.
4: Are you guys ready?
2: Yes.
4: For Deca Smash!
2: Yes.
5: Forever.
6: Okay. I feel like I wasn't too sure, but then now am. I think it was a piano or something in there that I heard.
2: Maitland, could you name 6 of those 10 from just hearing that 12 seconds?
1: I heard 1.
6: Okay. I actually got 2. I actually have 2. And I think I know the theme.
2: I don't want to alarm anyone, but starting to think I'm not very good at this.
4: Get out.
2: Yeah, no. I think I'm actually getting considerably worse. I used to know some. And
4: you do seem the most confused every time.
2: Oh.
4: There are times where it's down to 2 songs and you're like, I still don't hear it.
2: There's got to be more songs than 2 playing. Definitely have thought that before. 1-800-947-3979. Now, this is the part where you call in and you're like, I hear all the songs. And start naming them with the simplicity that goes along with it. Let's try Dakota in Kentucky. Hi, Dakota. Can you name an artist and title from Deca Smash?
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2: Oh, I was going to say that one, but I didn't know it.
4: Sure.
2: Well done, Dakota. Of course, I recognize it now.
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2: Coldplay's still giant, right? They're still playing arenas?
1: Yeah.
2: Do you think Coldplay will ever be the county fair circuit?
6: No.
1: Why not?
6: I think they're just too big and have had enough longevity at this point.
1: I also don't want to hear this at a fair.
2: That's what I was thinking is like it's not fair type music.
1: No.
2: Fair needs to be rock or country.
6: Yeah, I feel like the smallest place you're going to see them at this point is probably an arena.
2: You don't listen to this and get hyped to go get your balls smashed on Gravitron.
1: Exactly.
2: No.
4: How do you get your balls smashed on Gravitron?
2: I've never been on one. I just assume it happens.
4: No. Gravitron, you just stick to the wall, man.
6: Well, but I mean, if you went face first against the wall, that'd probably crush your balls a little.
4: That's true,
2: balls
4: yeah.
2: to the wall.
4: Yeah, they don't That's let
2: where that
4: you,
2: phrase comes
6: wall to
2: from.
6: Wall balls.
4: They don't let you go face first on Gravitron, though.
6: But how are they going to stop you once it starts moving?
2: And then there were 9.
8: Nano Smash!
2: Lori in Michigan. Hello, Lori. Welcome.
9: Good morning. Cher, Turn Back Time.
4: I'm sorry, what did you say?
9: Cher, Turn Back Time.
4: That's right. Nice job.

0: This is the one where she was riding on a howitzer?
1: Yes.
0: Yep. Or whatever. Yeah, the like cannon on the side of the carrier.
2: Showing off her butt.
1: Yep.
2: That's what led to the morning show I listened to with Dean and Roger doing the spoof song, She's Got a Firm Backside.
0: Oh, that's good stuff.
2: No, I've got a firm backside. How did it get this way?
1: What year was this?
2: Whatever year this came out. 86,

0: Honey, jazzercise?
1: Like, I don't know, Ma. But, at that time, I would have went, I don't know, some old ladies on the television singing.
2: Watching my britches rise. That's what I'm watching. Time for Octo Smash.

0: to welcome Billy Joe Armstrong to the room.
1: Shh. What are you doing?
2: Yeah.
0: Welcoming someone to the room.
2: Give it away.
0: Won't matter.
2: Jeez.
0: Pete! Hi, Pete.
3: Good morning.
0: Good morning. Hi, Pete. Can you name an artist and title from Octo Smash?
3: Jim Croce, Time in a Bottle.
2: That is correct.
0: Wow.
2: That is not.
4: That was too many things.
2: That was eight songs.

0: The song always sounds to me like you should be singing it while wearing purple clothes with stars on it.
1: like a Merlin?
0: Yeah. Like Doug
1: a Merkin? No, Merlin. Merlin or Merkin?
0: Merlin. Merkin is a pubic wig.
2: Merlin. Okay. Merlin's Merkin, though, was a health food store that I used to like to frequent in the Detroit area growing up.
0: Is that where you got your gherkins?
2: That's where I Merlin's got all Merkins. My, yeah, Merlin's Merkins is where I got all my favorite sweet jerkin gherkins.
3: Do you have to have a gherkin to jerkin?
2: I mean, it helps to have a gherkin to jerk.
3: In?
2: You can be jerking a gherkin for sure.
3: Okay.
2: Without Merlin's Merkin.
3: Oh, I never knew that.
2: But it's better with Merlin.
3: And I'm going to have a good weekend now.
4: Septo smash!

0: Hello, Nick.
1: You did not take me off a speakerphone and Bluetooth like I clearly instructed you to do.
0: Oh,
1: hang
0: Nick.
1: Up on this guy.
2: I did too.
3: Hello, 78 RPM record from the 1930s. What's your guess?
1: He said, I did too.
0: All of the evidence says you did not.
4: Oh, he's gone.
3: Oh, no. He dropped out. That's terrible.
0: I think it must have been a bad line. Dakota.
3: I wanted to hear what else that wax cylinder had to say.
0: Hello, Dakota.
5: Hi. Was there Another Brick in the Wall by Pink Floyd?
4: There was not.
0: Oh, come on.
3: That don't make no sense.
0: Danielle in Half Moon, New York. Hi, Danielle.
6: Hey, how you doing?
0: Great. Good. Can you name one?
6: Time by Pink Floyd.
4: That is the Pink Floyd
0: song. There you go.
3: Yeah.
0: I think I might have figured out the complexities of this theme.
3: Hmm.
1: It's a tough one.
4: There's actually no theme this week.
1: My dad woke us up every morning with this album for like years of
4: really?
1: My life.
4: Mm-hmm.
0: Ooh, that is unpleasant.
1: It was,
0: good strategy.
1: It was a record player, and every morning we'd listen to Pink Floyd for like an hour while we were all getting ready and having breakfast. And then somebody bought him the Dove Side of the Moon one, and it starts with all these, but it's bubblers, like pot bubblers. Tobacco bubbles.
4: Dub Side of the Moon?
1: Yeah, you've never heard of Dub Side of the Moon? Oh, yeah.
0: No,
1: it's really cool.
0: Is this the one you're supposed to match up with?
1: Wizard of Oz or something?
0: Yeah. Mm-hmm.
3: Yeah. Yeah, the album, yeah, Dark Side of the Moon.
0: Like, you learn that 1 second after you put a joint in your mouth? Right. Someone else who's high goes, you gotta match this up.
3: So.
0: What an unlikely successful band. It's not a bad thing. Just, they're so different than anything else that was out at the time.
3: Awesome.
0: Yeah. All right.
4: And when that song kicks in, the doom, doom, doom, doom, doom, doom,
7: taking away the moments that make up a dull day.
4: All right. Anyway, down to Sexo Smash.

0: Let's see if Phil in Buffalo can give an answer to that one. Hi, Phil.
1: How are we doing today?
0: Good, bud.
1: How about Time of Your Life, Green Day?
0: Well done.
2: There it is. It's good riddance, Time of Your Life, but I'll give you that.

0: This is my graduation song.
1: Was it?
0: This and Dance. That one song. Like, I hope you dance.
1: Yeah. Oh, yeah. Mm-hmm. So take 1999?
0: When I graduated high school?
1: Yeah.
0: 2005.
2: Oh, I was 99. Good
1: time. That's the only reason I guessed that. It seemed early, but I thought they played this during the Seinfeld finale, too, when they showed some highlights. And then every episode, every time something ended for the next 5 years, it's like, use that Green Day song.
0: Well, this was the one song that every guy learned how to play when they learned guitar. And so, like, the cute, like, Christian guy at school could play it at graduation. And then the two girls who could sing sang Dance. And one of them could, like, actually sing, and the other one was just, like...
1: The other one should have danced?
0: Yeah, exactly.
3: Didn't that get big because somebody died on Dawson's Creek or something? Like, on the show, not afterwards?
0: I don't remember.
3: I think it was in a TV show.
2: The song came out in 97.
1: Oh, okay.
2: On the Nimrod album.
1: Well, it's still great for anything that's ending.
3: Agreed.
1: And then there were five. Right?
3: Five Smash.
1: Panto Smash! That's all you get for now. If you think you know one, win yourself a lucky idiot account. 1-800-947-3979. We will continue Deca Smash to the tune of Penta Smash. 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
4: 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I'm Dagwood. 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You can also call up a little more than an hour from now, play trivia. Coming up after 7 o'clock. We're at 68 right now. We're going to get up to about 90. It's going to be cloudy today. Then, tonight, overnight, and into tomorrow morning, it's some thunderstorms moving through. 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
4: In 1 hour, Dumber Than the Show trivia. Where you could win up to $600. Kelly's asking the questions today. And what do you wish people knew about your job? Either to help them or help you. That comes up after that. The Free Beer and Hot Wings Report before that was a tennis player drinking a beer during a match.
2: I don't know. Did John Daly start playing tennis?
4: No, but it sure looks like she's drinking a beer.
5: Is there an explanation for it?
4: Supposedly, yes. We'll tell you what that is.
5: The explanation that she is indeed drinking a beer?
4: Nope. They figured it out later in the broadcast, I'm told, but I don't know if I believe it. We're in the middle of Deca Smash right now. And Deca Smash starts with 10 songs played at the same time, and you have to pluck one out at a time and give us the artist and title of one of the songs, which allows you to win a lucky idiot account to freebeerandhotwings.com. Now, there are 5 remaining, which makes it Penta Smash.
5: Penta Smash! I'm going to do this from the top.
4: Okay. Let's see how people do. I had an easier time today than some of the more recent weeks. John in Atlantic City, New Jersey. Hi, John.
6: Hey, Buzz.
4: Hey, bud. Can you give us one?
6: Do I hear Got the Time by Joe Jackson and or Anthrax?
5: You do not.
4: Tony in Wilkes-Barre. Hi, Tony.
7: How you doing, guys?
4: Good, bud.
7: Good. Figures my two are gone, but I'm just going to throw out REO's Speedwagon, Time for Me to Fly.
5: Not in there.
8: Good one, though.
4: It is. Good song. Andrew in West Michigan. Hello, Andrew. Can you name one of the remaining 5?
9: Yeah. How about Time After Time, Cyndi Lauper?
5: Say the name again.
9: Cyndi Lauper.
5: Okay. Oh, you said Cyndi Lauper at first. That was going to be a real stick.
4: Oh, yeah. That would be a crime.
5: Ridiculous. She's America's sweetheart.

0: Hmm.
1: Oh, don't know.
2: Got to represent.
1: Brennan in New Hampshire listening on the planet. Hello, Brennan.
3: Hello. Hey, bud.
1: Hey, bud. Hey.
3: The semisonic closing time.
1: Oh, of course it is.
2: Got to be in there.

0: Semisonic has never stopped making albums. Holy smokes.
1: Really?
0: Oh my gosh. Okay,
2: but I take a lot of people have stopped
0: for 22 years.
2: Them.
0: They stopped. But
3: wait,
0: back.
3: For 22 years they've stopped.
0: Yeah, they have.
3: That's
0: I guess
3: quite a difference from what you originally
0: what
3: said.
0: What I meant, yeah. I should have said, is they have a lot more albums than I thought.
3: Yeah.
2: Okay. All right. Fair.
3: All right. We are down to Trismeg.
2: Trismeg.

0: I hear it.
1: Hi, Lester. We hear you.
2: Okay.
3: Hi, Lester.
0: Hey, bud.
1: Hey, bud. Hey. Can you name one?
0: Do I hear Back in Time by Huey Lewis in the news?
3: You're damn right you do.
1: Yeah, America's number one party band.
3: For my buddy Hot Wings.
1: Thank you.

0: What was the story we heard about Huey Lewis? He came into somebody's bathroom stall while they were taking a dump and started banging on the wall. And
1: yeah, didn't even realize somebody was
0: in like,
1: there.
0: Hey, man, I'm in here. And he's like,
1: sorry, man. Yeah.
0: Who knows if it's true, but fun story.
1: Rest in peace, Huey Lewis.
2: He's alive, right?
0: Definitely.
3: Yeah, but he's asleep because he lives in California, and so he's resting.
2: Oh, right.
3: And nobody likes a non-peaceful rest.
1: Bye, Smash!
0: Bye.

0: Jesse and Flint. A little smash for you. Can you name one of those two?
1: Oh, I'm sure mine's gone. It's Time by Pink Floyd.
0: Boy, that one was one that came up quite a while ago.
2: I think that was the second,
3: like 3 weeks ago.
0: You'll have to name another artist and title, otherwise everyone here will be fired.
4: No.
1: I'm going to have to say Jungle Up by Morris Day and the Time.
2: No, that is
3: Morris
2: not a
3: Day and the Time. I like where you went with that.
0: See that? But, see what you're doing? No. This is Cheryl in Pennsylvania. Hi, Cheryl. Can you name one?
5: One Headlight Wallflowers.
2: No.
0: Bob in Green Bay. Hello, Bob.
2: Hey, Bob.
6: Oh, Life Host, Hanging by a Moment.
0: Oh, yeah.
2: That's a kind of has a wall.

0: And then there was one. You think someone will be able to get the one song that remains without playing it?
1: Well, we'll see, I guess.
0: Santo, can you name the song that hasn't been said yet, the Uno smash?
2: Yes, it is Muse, Time is Running Out.
0: Well done, Santo.
3: Well done.

0: It's a fine list. People smashed through it today.
1: Yeah.
0: It was a couple weeks ago. We were like, we're never going to finish. Never, ever going
2: to
0: happen.
2: Yeah, I think when we went to the break, we still had eight left.
3: Yeah. Some of the weeks are tough.
0: It happens. We all have those house projects that we have been avoiding. 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
0: A Kentucky woman warns why you shouldn't leave your KFC out. And a tennis player and a beer? Maybe. 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
4: 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I'm Dagwood. What about in Deco Smash here in closing time from Semisonic? The first song ever played on The Buzz over 27 years ago. Yeah, be ready to play trivia next hour. 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
0: Tara has something she just doesn't get, and Maitland's going to explain it to her.
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0: Hot start?
24: 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The weight of the boat disperses an equal amount of weight of the water out of the way, and float happens.

0: 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Hello. 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Next hour, the $1,000 Minute of Mayhem and more still to come.
1: Good morning, I'm Kelly, and some of my favorite people on the planet are lesbians. I love lesbians, and I specifically love when lesbians want to invite me into their wolf pack of other lesbians, because as somebody who, I don't really care about your gender in general when it comes to attraction, like gay men are always really funny, but lesbians are the ones that'll test you in a really funny way, because they'll ask you questions that provoke thoughts of like, well, why do I like men? Or why do I like just anybody? What is it about, you know, this or that? But then it's also really intimidating when they invite you out because they're asking you those questions in all like very loving and funny ways. But then I also feel like I got to be able to keep up with the lesbians.
0: In what way?
1: Mm-hmm, fashion, music, mindset, smarts, how they can cook. They're so good at everything. Every time I hang out with a lesbian, I'm like, oh my God, I'm on your boat. And here you are just whipping this boat. You're parallel parking a boat. This is amazing. Or I'm at my house and I'm like, man, I got this weird ripple in my wall. And then before I know it, they're like patching up my wall for me.
0: So it's not so much about whether or not you are into women. It's, are you good enough to be a lesbian?
1: Am I allowed to be in your wolf pack? That's exactly what it feels like, which is why back home, I always called them my lesbian wolf pack, which was like my closest group of friends. And they always called me a breeder because they were like, well, if you like it, men of any kind at all, any kind of attraction, you're a breeder. And I've heard women here in my lesbian wolf pack here locally also refer to like, oh, yeah, that's my breeder friend. And I'm like, this is hilarious. But also, I really just want to be in the wolf pack so bad. And
0: you don't want a separate label?
1: No, I don't want a separate label. But I like men too. But I have been invited to something this weekend that is incredibly intimidating when it comes to the world of lesbians. Hit it, Howings.
2: Hold on.
1: A Brandi Carlile concert.
0: Oh wow.
1: It's
0: like their Super Bowl.
1: It's their Mecca, right? Like it is. It is like the lesbian Super Bowl.
0: Yeah.
1: Brandi Carlile. And
0: it's like you too for white people.
2: Yeah, it's like the town opened up a new Subaru dealership for 4 hours.
1: Exactly. And there's going to be so many flat caps, you know, like the hot lesbians can wear like the flat bill caps like you ain't never seen before. And I pretended when people were like, you're going to go to Brandi Carlile? Because it was all lesbians who asked me. I was like, of course. Why wouldn't I go? I don't know one of her songs. I am not lesbian enough quite yet. And so
2: when is this happening?
1: Sunday.
2: Oh, you got plenty of time to learn a handful of hits.
1: A handful, right. But
2: it's been around a while.
1: I'm going to be one of those people that shows up. I'm going to be in there all up in it, right? And then one of those songs is going to come on that I didn't listen to that everyone's going to know. And they're going to out me for being the straight girl.
0: Look at that breeding tourist.
1: They're going to be like, okay, yeah, Pan, sure. Yeah. Look, she's too straight. And I am so nervous about this in such a stupid way.
3: Okay, I got a solution for you.
1: What?
3: Just act like you're sick, wear a mask, so that way nobody will be able to see that you're not like singing all the words, but you can still just dance around and everything.
1: Lesbians check in. Does that work?
2: Yeah, if she wears a bandana on her face.
1: Yeah.
2: When was the last time you went to a concert and you knew every song?
1: I mean, most of the time, actually. The only time I was super confused was when I was at Bad Bunny because I was like, I know these songs, but my Spanish wasn't as good as I thought. But there have been multiple concerts where I've just screamed, sang every word. Had I gone to the Hillary Duff concert that Maitland just went to, I would have been able to scream, sing, I think, 9 out of 10 songs easily. But I'm talking about like the ones when you're actually a fan, when you're truly a lesbian, like you know this song. So the lesbians will look around and be like, she ain't gay. You know, change.
2: Yeah, you just got to go.
0: I didn't know lesbians were so judgmental.
1: No, not judgy. More like, okay, she's part of the wolf pack, but she's the breeder. You know,
0: and I want to be like if you
1: fully
0: have
1: immersed.
0: You know, a whole bunch. You have a horse farm, and then you have one donkey. You make carry stuff.
1: I am the donkey.
0: Yep.
1: I'm around a whole bunch of beautiful wild horses,
0: stallions.
1: And I'm hee-hawing over here. You know, just looking like an idiot trying to fit in. So anyway, I'm super excited about Brandi Carlile. Send me all the recommendations so I know her songs.
2: Okay. Wear a lot of denim.
1: Is that what?
2: Yeah.
1: I feel like it, is denim the lesbian fabric?
0: It's still a country show, right?
2: Yeah.
1: Is she a country artist?
0: More Americana, I guess.
1: I literally have never heard one song.
4: Oh my God. He performed with Elton John somewhere.
0: Yeah, they're pals.
2: But so is Eminem.
0: Yeah.
4: Oh, true.
0: I think her roots are in the country Americana world.
1: Yeah, are they really? Yeah.
0: If they're not, then these are two new things I've learned.
1: If y'all are setting me up to go looking like the straightest white girl,
2: you know you can listen to her.
1: I will listen to her, but it's funnier right now because I haven't yet.
2: She's gangster rap.
1: Yeah, see, that you could tell me that, but I do know she covers an Alanis Morissette song, because right after I told my boat crew of lesbians that, of course, I was going to Brandi Carlile, I'm a big old fan, she popped up on my TikTok, and it was like, you'll probably like this, because she covered Alanis Morissette. Another concert I went to and knew every word, like every word. Love Alanis Morissette. So I was like, okay, cool. I can scream sing this song for sure.
0: And you're sure you're going to see Brandi Carlile, not Belinda Carlile?
2: Yeah, they're different. I didn't know. Like, the first time I heard Brandi Carlile, I just heard it as Belinda. And it was like,
1: oh, you're not making that name up.
2: That's no, Belinda Carlile was a lead singer of the Go-Go's and then also had a pretty long solo career. Oh. Well, still does.
1: I know the Go-Go's, never knew the individual name.
0: Brandi Carlile, part of the Highway Women. The Highway Women, which is sort of the female answer to the Highway Men with Johnny Cash, Kris Kristofferson, like female supergroup.
1: Oh, I'm going to like her then.
0: Yeah.
1: Oh, yeah.
2: Oh, you'll definitely like her. Yeah, she's a really good singer. I don't like all of her songs, but she's a great singer.
1: You a little lesbian, Hot Wings?
2: Oh, yeah, I'm a little lesbian. You know how many tools I own? I fit right in. The only thing I'm lacking, I don't have any jorts right now, though.
1: No jorts? You got a pair of jeans you don't care for? You got a pair of jorts on your hands.
2: Yeah, yep. I mean, probably, but...
4: Instant jorts.
1: Instant jorts.
2: Man, I'll rock some shorts and work boots, though.
1: Hell yeah. So jorts...
2: And I like a good cross-trek as much as the next lesbian.
1: All right. What's a cross-trek? Is that a four-wheeler?
2: It's a Subaru.
1: Oh, that's right.
3: I had one.
2: Yeah.
3: I loved it.
2: It's an Impreza, except lifted a little.
3: Yeah.
1: What is an Impreza?
2: That's a Subaru.
0: You're not going to believe it. It's a Subaru.
3: Mind.
2: You have work to do.
1: That's exactly what
2: I'm
1: saying.
2: You are so not a lesbian.
1: I know, I'm not a lesbian for
2: ridiculous.
1: Sure.
2: Ridiculous.
1: I know I'm not a lesbian, but I so badly want to be.
2: You are not in the wolf pack.
1: I wish I was like you guys, where
2: plus,
1: you know
2: you
1: just like
2: pack.
1: Women. Yeah. I wish.
2: Mm-hmm. Yeah.
1: I just like them all.
2: Yeah. You're not there. You got work to do.
1: I'm not that picky.
2: You got a lot of brushing up to do between now and Sunday.
0: Yeah, you're going to have to really work to get in your vaginal tribe.
1: Yeah, I know.
0: It's tough.
2: Yeah, do you even Melissa Etheridge?
1: Jeez. No, literally not at all.
0: Yeah, I bet you think you're the only one.
1: Is that one of her songs?
0: Yep.
1: Mm-hmm. Damn it.
3: You're so far behind.
1: I know.
0: What's it like being the worst lesbian in this room?
1: It's frustrating. That's what I'm saying. You guys are gayer than me.
3: No, who's the best lesbian in this room?
0: Probably me. I look like him.
4: Yeah.
2: I mean, you.
4: You're the only one that's been compared to Ellen DeGeneres, so.
0: Both favorably and unfavorably.
1: Are you going to Brandi Carlile for your beer?
0: I am not.
1: Oh, you should.
2: Yeah, you should. Take your own stool.
0: I could totally wear my aqua Western button-up to that.
4: Oh, yeah.
1: Yes,
2: you could.
1: Hey, actually, would I look like a lesbian in that? Can I borrow it?
0: You can borrow it.
4: Kelly, you wear that and some jorts. Lesbian.
1: People are gonna be like, what is she going for?
0: I'll bring you some cargo pants.
1: It's like when the baby gays show up at a pride and they're wearing everything rainbow because they're like, they're new and
0: this
1: they're
0: is
1: out.
0: What we do.
1: Yeah, and it's so cute. And that'd be me at the concert. Like, I'm not trying to be all rainbow, I'm trying to be butch, and it doesn't work for me, you know.
0: Yeah. Kelly shows up in Europe, they'd call her a full kit wanker.
2: Mm-hmm. Yeah. Like, here's the poser.
0: Well, good luck. That sounds fun.
1: Thanks.
4: Hi, I'm Maitland, and I had to walk behind my house down this alleyway this morning with a golf club in my hand because of a bunch of bendy lesbians doing yoga last night.
2: What? What does that mean?
4: Yeah.
0: I am very curious to see these dots connect.
2: Did they sleep in the alley and get aggressive? What happened?
4: No. Okay, so every Tuesday... there's a park by my house that has like a fantastic view of the city. So everybody goes there for sunset. And every Tuesday in the summertime, all of the local yogis go up there and they do yoga, which is fine. Except none of them know how to park. And they all park in such a way that like three cars could fit in one space on the street or one area of the street. But the way that they park, only one car can fit. And I'm like, y'all are supposed to be flexible and fit things in hard places. What are you doing? And so right in front of my house, because I'm like two blocks from this park, they always take my spot if I am not just parked there and staying there past like 6 p.m. So we get home from playing mermaids with my friend Becca and her daughter Kara. And we get home at like 7 p.m. which
0: is prime. They're the lesbians who are in the way.
4: Which are prime yoga times. And this, it was packed last night, which I don't know why, because there wasn't a sunset. It was cloudy as hell and storms were on the way. I thought for sure as we were pulling up, I was like, this isn't going to be a problem at all. And then I saw like 17 bitches with yoga mats walking towards the hill. And I was like, God damn it. So then we had to go around the block and I had to park like pretty far from my house, where I had to walk down the little alleyway that gets to like the two parking spots that we have behind our house. But my roommate had taken it and we didn't think about how it was yoga night and that she should have drove. So she had a guaranteed parking spot. So this morning, because then we got back and I was like, oh, I'll just move it later once we see that it clears out after yoga. Well, then I was too sleepy and I didn't want to move. And so, and I didn't want to walk there in the dark at night. Mm-hmm. Somehow walking there in the dark in the morning seemed like a better idea.
0: Which is still the night, mm-hmm. according to most people.
4: Right. Yeah, so yeah, this morning I was a little scared because I was like, well, sketchy things happen. The cops were at my door like a month ago telling me somebody was trying to break into my car. So I was like, not that my neighborhood is sketchy, but sketchy things happen everywhere. So I grabbed my security club that I keep behind my door, which is a driver that I got at Goodwill that turned out to be too tall for me. And
2: okay, but perfect for swinging.
4: Yeah, mm-hmm. I carried it down the street and every noise I was like, I'm ready. I didn't have to use it, but
0: thank goodness
4: now I can go to the driving range after work.
0: Yeah.
2: With the club that you don't use because it's too long for you.
4: Yeah, I'm going to practice.
0: Choke up on it.
4: Exactly.
2: Yeah.
1: Just stand up on something
3: get
1: taller.
3: Some taller shoes.
1: Yeah.
4: Oh, there we go.
0: Yeah, you could wear your Converse Sky Boots or whatever they are.
4: I got some new ones.
0: You did?
4: Oh, perfect. Yes. They're so shiny and white.
2: You're like a Spice Girl golfing.
4: Will be.
0: A lot of people concerned that Kelly is like Alan from The Hangover, a one-woman wolf pack ready to drug all of her new lesbian friends.
1: Yeah. Absolutely.
2: Yeah.
1: Whatever it takes.
0: Yeah.
2: I think that's that aggressiveness that everyone's leery of.
1: Of who? Me?
2: Yeah.
1: No, yeah. I disagree
2: with
1: that completely.
2: You're displaying it again. It's just it's the same thing you did to Trevor years ago. Yeah. He's still in shell shock.
1: I know. He left because of that.
2: He went into therapy. Mm-hmm.
1: I just wanted to be blood brothers with Trevor. Mm-hmm. And yeah. Now I just want to be a lesbian.
0: You don't want to not be part of something.
1: I know. I love clubs and cults. Do.
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0: the point.
1: There's a commercial, I don't think it was for gum, where the dad would always fold the wrapper for the gum into like a little bird, and he'd leave it for his daughter, and then they show him doing it over time, and they see her rolling her eyes. Dad, I'm not little anymore. And then he's moving her off to college that day, and a shoebox falls out of the back and spills open, and it's all those birds.
2: Oh, she saved them all.
1: She saved all the birds! All those stupid paper birds!
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1: Before we get to the Free Beer and Hot Wings Report, some advice for Maitland and all other golf club defenders. Someone said if you're using a golf club as defense, mate, as you did through the alley this morning, you should place a sock over the end of it when you go. You've heard this.
4: Yes.
1: For what reason?
4: So that if your attacker goes to grab your weapon, they'll grab the sock and it'll pull it off, and then you still have your weapon.
1: It's pretty smart.
4: It is.
1: Do you have a sock on it?
4: I don't. I forgot.
1: Maybe a head cover?
4: I'm gonna remember that. No, I lost mine.
1: Oh, man.
3: What if you cut out the middleman and you just wore an entire sock over your body?
4: Oh, yeah.
3: And then they would grab that and that would come off.
1: Nice job, Roy. You kidnapped another sock.
3: Yeah, wait, Joe, oh, you got a body sock, Jesus. Idiot.
4: This is my criminal condom.
1: Sounds like a great idea. 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So, Jason Kelce, along with a couple of other people, they have their own beer. And they have teamed up with, oh boy, that caffeinated water, I think.
4: Liquid Death.
1: Oh. That's the one. And they're running this. It's Liquid Death and Garage Beer. And this is a fake campaign they're running, capitalizing on how much people hate data centers.

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1: It's obviously very tongue-in-cheek, but, you know, they're going to go through a lot of water at those places. Why not use our pee?
2: Yeah. People will do that.
3: Yeah, some people are going to take it so seriously.
1: Mm-hmm. Well, they even sell, like, a coffee cup that you can close. They mentioned it in there, but they're really selling it.
3: Yeah. I bet people are going to start sending pee to data centers.
1: Or just throwing it at them.
2: Yeah.
1: Probably.
3: I support it.
4: I can't tell people what to do with their pee.
3: Yeah. Right?
1: I mean, don't throw it at me or other people.
2: I mean, it's so wasteful to just flush it.
4: I mean, it really is when we could recycle. So many ways to recycle. Data centers, flock cameras. I mean, there's a lot of things that you could do with your...
1: Boy. That is true.
3: And laser pointers.
4: Yeah.
3: You didn't hear that from me.
1: Mm-mm. How about this? If you leave your KFC sitting out inside your house, what if it attracts bears, as it did in Kentucky?
5: A Harlan County woman woke up to an unexpected visitor this morning, a bear inside her home, but she didn't realize it until it was too late. Corinna Porter spoke with her earlier today. She joins us in studio tonight with the details. Corinna?
6: Bear with me, Andrea. This story's
2: Bear with me.
4: You
2: right,
4: glossed
2: guys?
4: Over it a little too quick, Corinna.
2: Yeah, you gotta say, bear with me. Mm-hmm.
6: Wild one. The bear left behind a big mess, shattering a kitchen table and getting into her food. Now she's sharing a warning for other homeowners. And a bear expert has some tips to keep these unwelcome visitors out.
7: Kendra North says she's a heavy sleeper and didn't even hear the bear break into her house.
1: But which is amazing because the kitchen is pretty ransacked.
4: Yep. Wrecked.
1: You know, like a bear was in there.
7: Next door did.
8: My sister started calling me at like 5 a.m. and declined her at least twice. And she just kept calling.
1: Right. Now, that's a bold move. If you're getting a call from someone at 5 a.m. and you decline it and they call back, protocol says they must be having an emergency.
4: Yes. Mm-hmm. It's important. Yeah.
1: But obviously not everyone looks at it that way. You give me three.
2: Yeah, that first call, they just rolled over on their phone and accidentally butt dialed.
4: Yeah. Like, no thanks.
7: That's when she realized something was up.
8: And I answered the call and she was like, bro, there's a bear and it just walked out of your house and it came down your steps. It came and looked at me dead in the eyes on my side of the yard.
7: North says she thinks it must have been a big bear.
8: My table is really thick glass and it completely shattered it. She said she actually heard the table shatter from inside her house and she thought that it was a car wreck outside.
1: Dang, this lady sleeps like a stump.
2: I'm jealous.
1: Man. No
7: North
1: kidding.
7: Says the bear was drawn into her house because she had left her leftovers on the table.
8: I'm a little sad over my KFC.
2: Wait a minute. The bear came in to a house in Harlan County for KFC?
1: Yeah. And stole the KFC off the table?
4: Yeah.
1: This is viral marketing.
2: Harlan Sanders?
1: Yeah.
2: Right? That was his name?
4: Yeah. Harlan Sanders. Yeah. This is a fried chicken bear.
3: Oh, it was a PR stunt. They sent that bear.
1: Mm-hmm.
7: Kentucky Fish and Wildlife Bear Program Coordinator John Haas says there are a few simple things people can do to make their homes less appealing to bears.
1: Yeah, just don't leave stuff out all night.
4: Yeah, lock the doors.
9: Pet food, or if you feed your dogs.

0: definitely don't leave your leftover KFC on the kitchen table.
1: Yeah. And I'm just disappointed that it was going to be spoiled by morning. That's, yeah. Like, either throw it away or put it in the fridge. Mm-hmm. Come on, man. That stuff's expensive.
2: Leave it on the table.
0: And make sure your door is shut very well.
3: According to the online resource BearWise, bears have a very strong sense of smell and can open doors and windows. Make sure you lock up and put away any food before you go to bed. Reporting in Lexington, I'm Corinna Porter, Fox 56 News.
1: We need to. There needs to be a study done of how much time local news spends telling you stories every year that you already know. Cars can get hot. Mm-hmm. Don't fry your Thanksgiving bird.
2: Right.
1: Halloween decorations are up before the end of August, or Christmas decorations are up before Halloween. All of these things we all know that don't forget. This is what you do if it's going to rain.
2: Yeah, it really is shocking. You know, if you're in the middle of Detroit and a bear walks in, I can see how you might be unprepared for that. Mm-hmm. Like, I never thought about leaving my car unlocked because of bears. We live in Detroit. But in Kentucky or any real wooded area where there's bears all the time, you don't leave your door open. You don't leave chicken on the table. You don't leave donuts in the front seat of your car. Come on, guys.
1: I don't know why you'd do that anyway.
2: It's ridiculous.
1: This tennis player drinking a beer during her tennis match.
4: I hope to Anna Samova settling down. What is that, Lindsay?
1: You can't see it.
2: Oh.
1: She picks up a cup, a clear plastic cup, from behind a towel that's sitting next to her chair during the changeover.
5: Which makes it look even more sus.
1: Because
5: she pulls it out from underneath a towel.
4: Yeah. To Anna Samova settling down.
2: And it looks golden, frothy, and bubbly. Mm-hmm.
4: Yep. Yeah. What is that, Lindsay?
6: Could it be apple cider, Brett?
1: It's not apple cider.
4: I mean, I would never
2: That would be my guess in reality that it's probably like apple juice or something that got shaken up.
5: But it's so
2: it's carbonated. It looks so beerish.
7: It's sparkling cider.
4: Never suggest that a player was drinking a beer in the middle of a match, but
6: I've never seen that.
1: Yes, we'd never suggest it. It is the only possibility I'm offering.
5: That's just what we'll say.
4: It looked like.
6: That happened midway through the second set.
1: By the way, the camera cuts to her as she's walking back out to get ready to serve as they start the next set. And she swings through a ball on purpose, like she drops it like she's going to hit it into the crowd and swings through it. And people are saying, oh, look, it's proof she was drunk.
5: She's hammered. Mm-hmm.
6: Through the second set on a changeover, we noticed.
4: I mean, it could be non-alcoholic. It could be cider. It could be anything. We don't know.
2: I mean, based on the fact that it's, you know, there's a Kroger logo there. So you're talking like Midwest to South. It could be Verner's as well, like a good ginger ale. Verner's looks just like that.
1: Mm. Turns out they think it was Red Bull.
2: Oh, is Red Bull that?
1: Is Red Bull that color?
7: It can be.
1: Not a Red Bull person, certain but flavors. Yeah, there was apparently much later in the match, this part did not go viral. The camera caught a Red Bull can right next to where she had pulled that out. And maybe they weren't a sponsor, so you know, you got to have that in a plastic cup. We've seen those situations before.
2: We've been in that situation.
1: Probably the most likely explanation.
2: Yeah, probably.
5: That's no fun.
2: Yeah, I didn't know Red Bull looked like that.
1: Let's say she was drinking a beer.
2: I don't care.
1: I don't care.
7: No problem.
1: Yeah, right? I mean, I don't care.
7: Yeah,
5: is she allowed?
1: It'd be certainly out of the ordinary, but she's a grown adult. I mean, I don't know that it would be against the rules in tennis. I certainly don't think it would help you.
5: I think so.
2: Yeah, I don't know if it's one of the banned substances, though.
1: Not a great look, but whatever.
2: I think it's a terrific look.
1: This gentleman works for Jersey Mike's, the fastest growing fast food chain in America, from what I understand right now.
2: Really? Very popular sub sandwich shops.
1: Mm-hmm. Mm-hmm. And he would like people to understand something. I don't know that, most people won't even be aware that this is going on, but it's driving him crazy.
8: First of all, customers, look, what do you see here? Try a regular sub for $8.95 plus tax, right? That chicken salad? You don't get a chip and a drink. It's not a combo. Because the next one of y'all yell at me again. Look, listen. Listen, I don't know what type of attitude you're on, but let me tell you something, okay? All that hooting and hollering ain't going to get you it, okay? All you have to do is talk about some false advertisement. Ain't nothing but no false advertisement when it's right here.

0: in red. It says, try a regular sale for $8.95 bus tax.
1: How are they going to read that with the white writing on the red background?
2: Oh, I know.
3: Oh, man.
4: I didn't know there was a sign there.
2: So it's a try a regular sub for $8.95 plus tax. And then next to it is another advertisement for some kind of combo deal or whatever.
4: That combo, yeah, with the chips and the drink.
2: Looking at the one sign, associating it with the other, and then giving them attitude.
4: I mean, it's pretty easy to do, though, because they show the combo, and then to the right of the combo is the price. I can see why that looks like that's the deal.
3: Well, then it should
4: like,
3: say...
4: it is poor placement.
3: Then it should say, try a regular sub combo.
2: Combo, yeah.
4: Yeah, it should be the other way around. It should have the $8.95 for it and then say, or make it a combo.
3: Yeah.
4: And then have another price next to the combo picture.
1: But once it's explained to you, you can't continue with false advertising.
4: Well, people are buttholes, though. I mean,
0: that's a false advertisement. Because all you was thinking about that chip and the drink, that's what you was thinking about. Got me over here talking about something hooting and hollering. Hey, I need to get it. No, you don't. No, you don't. You're not going to get it. Would you like a chip and a drink for an upcharge? I can do that. I can do that. Shoot. Over here cutting up the day. Two customers like that. What? Are you out of your mind?
4: Oh, two whole customers did that?
1: I like
0: that. My, sir, I rebuke whatever is going on in this air. I rebuke in the name. Okay, I'm done. I'm out. Okay, I'm out.
1: I like this guy. He obviously does a lot of this because he brings his fuzzy microphone to clip onto his apron. Yep.
4: He's got it with him.
2: I rebuke.
1: That's a fine statement right there.
4: Mm-hmm.
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5: Nashville's Rock Station 1029 The Buzz. I'm Dagwood. Yeah, let's get a buzz listener for Dumber Than the Show trivia. We'll find out here in just a few minutes. 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

0: Friday, no less?
1: Oh,
0: holy moly, what a way to end the week.
1: I bet you're addicted to cocaine Monday.
0: I'm hard.
1: This sucks.
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1: Next hour, what do you wish people knew about your job or business? Like, maybe it's for their own good that they know it, or for yours. Or you just want them to shut up. Maybe that's it, too. We'll get to that at the top of the hour. Now this.

0: but we would eat gas station corn dogs.
1: Yeah.
0: We just eat more.
2: It is time to play Dumber Than the Show Trivia. Let's meet today's contestant. Jake joins us. Hi, Jake.
3: Hey, how's it going?
2: It's great, Jake. How are you?
3: I'm doing fantastic.
2: You're in Marquette.
3: Thanks for having me on.
2: In Michigan's Upper Peninsula. Yes. Work at the warehouse.
3: Yes, sir.
2: For Caterpillar. And you do jiu-jitsu and play Magic the Gathering?
3: Indeed, I do. I actually had just started jiu-jitsu like 6 months ago and love it.
2: Do you really? Nice. Have you gotten to the point where you're sparring against similarly skilled people?
3: Similar, yeah, but higher belts probably and higher weights for the most part. But actually, I'm looking to compete September 19th at Wisconsin Dells. Hopefully, this would definitely help if I win.
2: Nice.
3: Help me get down there.
2: Well, that would be good. That's pretty good. How old are you when you started this?
3: 33 and still 33. Just started.
2: Nice. I want to get back into shape or just what brought you to it?
3: Yeah, actually, my oldest son just started high school wrestling, and I started going to practices with him. And then I was messing around with him one time, and I ended up pulling something. I'm like, all right, I need to get back into shape.
4: This time that's a drag.
2: That's how it goes. That's how it goes. Jake, you have to make a decision. Who do you want to play, Steve for 400 or Maitland for 600, as Kelly asked the questions today?
3: I will go with Maitland.
2: Okay. For 600, you and Maitland will have the same five questions from Kelly Cheese. Whichever of you or Maitland, gets the most right will be the winner. If there is a tie, low time is the deciding factor. The maximum time either of you can use is 90 seconds. You can both pass on questions if you want, and Kelly will come back to the ones you pass on. And Maid has already exited to the hallway. She does not want to be yelled at to get out of the studio. That's it. Good luck, Jake.
5: Jake, are you trained in trivia as well?
3: No, this is my first time.
4: Okay.
5: Well, this is your first time and your only time for Dumber Than the Show Trivia. Are you ready to play for Maitland's $600 jackpot?
3: Heck yeah.
5: Okay, Jake, then your turn begins in 3, 2, 1. What comet can be seen from Earth about every 75 years?
3: Halley's Comet.
5: What was Walt Disney's first feature-length animated film, Pinocchio or Snow White and the Seven Dwarfs?
3: Snow White and the Seven Dwarfs.
5: What is the tube that carries food into the stomach called?
3: The colon? No, small intestine.
5: During the 1990s, what candy bar used Bart Simpson as a spokes character in their TV ads?
3: Butterfinger.
5: What is the only muscle in the human body not attached at both ends?
3: The tongue.
5: Time. Jake, how do you feel like you did?
3: All right, I guess.
5: All right. Well, all right could get you a win sometimes. So what we're going to do is put you on hold. We're going to call Maitland back in from the hallway, and she will attempt to defend her $600 jackpot. Maitland returns, coffee in hand, cute top on.
6: Thank you.
5: You're welcome. How's your time in the hallway, mate?
6: It was nice.
5: How are you feeling about defending your jackpot today?
6: I'm nervous today.
5: Okay. Well, are you ready for your turn?
6: I'm ready.
5: All right, then your turn on Dumber Than the Show Trivia begins in 3, 2, 1. What comet can be seen from Earth about every 75 years?
6: Halley's Comet.
5: What was Walt Disney's first feature-length animated film, Pinocchio or Snow White and the Seven Dwarfs?
6: Snow White.
5: What is the tube that carries food into the stomach called?
6: Esophagus.
5: During the 1990s, what candy bar used Bart Simpson as a spokes character in their TV ads?
6: Oh, gosh. Snickers?
5: What is the only muscle in the human body not attached at both ends?
6: Your tongue.
5: Time. Maitland, how do you feel like you did?
6: Okay.
5: We are going to bring Jake back on, and we will go over these answers, which will lead us to a winner. Welcome back, Jake. We're going to start with question number one. What comet can be seen from Earth about every 75 years? I didn't trick either of you with this. You both quickly said Halley's Comet. Halley's Comet is correct. You're both on the board. 1-1. Going into question number two. What was Walt Disney's first feature-length animated film? I gave you options here. Said Pinocchio or Snow White and the Seven Dwarfs. I didn't fool you either with these. I didn't fool either of you with this one. Snow White is correct. You both said Snow White. Ooh. Question number three. What is the tube that carries food into the stomach called? Jake said colon. No, wait. Small intestines. Mate said the esophagus. The esophagus is correct.
2: I'm not sure Jake's eaten through the right hole.
1: Yeah, are you stuffing things into your butt?
3: I don't know.
7: You should know, man.
1: I don't know.
3: I need to know. This would be the time to know.
5: Malin pulls ahead 3-2. We're going to come back to question number 4. Skip to number 5 right now. What is the only muscle in the human body not attached at both ends? I wasn't sure if I'd trick you guys with this one. I didn't. Jake said tongue. Malin said your tongue. Your tongue is correct. Malin in the lead, 4-3. Jake, you need to tie this one up with question number 4. During the 1990s, what candy bar used Bart Simpson as a spokes character in their TV ads? Jake said Butterfinger. Malin said, oh gosh, Snickers? Butterfinger is correct. Hey. And Jake ties it up.
3: Pays to be a 90s
5: 4-4.
7: Nobody better lay a finger on my Butterfinger.
1: Yeah.
3: Yep.
5: We go to the clocks.
7: We do. You guys were both pretty quick. One of you was quicker, though. Winning time was 29.63 seconds. The losing time was 36.93 seconds. So about 7 seconds separate the winner from the loser. Today's winner is Maitland.
1: Oh, wow.
3: Oh, good job, Maitland.
1: Just
5: you too, Jake. That was a good tie. 4-4.
2: No money, Jake, but no shame either, except for the butt eating and whatnot. But other than that, everything's looking pretty good.
7: Yeah, you butt eater.
2: Jake, thanks for listening. Thanks for playing. Good luck if you end up doing that tournament, okay?
3: Yeah, thank you.
2: Thanks, bud. Fun contestant. Maitland, congratulations.
6: Thank you.
2: Next hour, the $1,000 Minute of Mayhem. 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
7: 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And when the show's over, too, another day of getting in on those VIP passes for the Louder Than Life Festival. We'll have the first one coming up after 9 o'clock. We're at 75 right now. Get up to about 90. Today going to be cloudy and then storms tonight and overnight into tomorrow. More free beer and hot wings on the way.
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0: final hour on this Wednesday. It's the Free Beer and Hot Wing Show from the O'Reilly Auto Parts Studios. We sit around the mostly round table. Free Beer, that's me. Hot Wings over there. Dumb nickname started when we were 23. Thought we'd keep him for a few weeks. Now it's been a few decades. Mm-hmm. Steve is here. Joined us in 2009 officially, but had been part of the whole area and everything else for a long time before that. Kelly joined us in 2019. Maitland, off and on for a decade, back with us, I will say permanently, but full-time. You're allowed to leave. It's not not a captive. Tommy here for a couple years. FreeBeerAndHotWings.com. 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If you're cheap, lucky, or fancy, you're in that already. Could be you. What do you want your customers or people that use your business or just people in general to know about your job or your business, right? You do this every once in a while. Sometimes it's people saying, hey, this whole business I'm in, it's a scam and no one should use it. That's always been surprising.
1: That happens.
0: Especially if it's something you've invested in.
1: Yeah. I think for our business, and we've said it before, but a lot of people don't remember that, or you meet somebody in person. We do not control the commercials.
0: Or for the most part, the music.
1: Yeah.
0: Or we don't play music, but if we did.
1: But the rest of the day, those things are like kind of figured out, unless it's like a request show. That stuff is sort of predetermined. But when it comes to commercials, like you hate political ads or whatever. Hey, man, we didn't put them. Like, that's the way it works. Like, we have nothing to do with that.
0: The annoying commercial that you notice every time it's on, we probably do too.
1: Yeah. Oh, definitely. We hear them more than you do. We hear them every time. We miss zero of them. Mm-hmm. So
0: that's true.
1: We hear you, but it's for us. Yeah, it's not us.
0: Couple texts. Executive assistants. They are the glue that makes the bosses look good. Meanwhile, they're typically the smartest one in the room.
1: Usually the most knowledgeable, yes.
0: And that is written by someone who's not the assistant. They just see that the power behind the throne at their job is the assistant.
1: Yeah, that's often the case in most jobs. It's like when you go to the dentist and it's like the dentist themselves, like they have just that one little more of a bit of echelon of training where they can do like that real specific thing. But 99% of the work is done by the hygienist.
2: I see the dentist for less than 1 minute.
1: Yeah.
3: Yeah.
0: The only time you really see them as if they're, you need work.
2: Well, they always, because I'll go in there, they do the cleaning, and then they'll say, okay, I'm going to get the dentist to pop in, and then they just look at it, and they stick their fingers in your mouth. And
0: hold your tongue.
2: Yeah. Say, all right, looks good. See you in 6 months.
1: Yeah.
0: That is pretty true. This text, I'm a fire department paramedic. Going to the hospital by ambulance does not guarantee you a room. In fact, if you call for some low acuity reason at any time of the day, when you could have easily had a family member, friend, or someone drive you, most of us will kindly include in our courtesy notification to the hospital that you are what we call lobby appropriate. Also, most of the things you think need to be treated in an emergency room should and could be handled by your primary care physician.
1: Okay.
0: So that is annoying.
2: So people think that they're going to cut the line.
0: Yeah.
2: And they're going to be guaranteed a room if they show up in an ambulance.
1: Yeah, and some people are just hypochondriacs too,
2: Yeah.
1: Yeah.
0: On that note, I think a lot of people know this. ER is not fast food. It's not first come, first serve. You're waiting because other families are having literally the worst day ever. Your stuffy nose is not going to get you priority.
1: It's necessity wins. You're sitting there with an upset stomach. You might be feeling bad, but somebody comes in with a gunshot wound. They're going to the front of the line.
2: This text from Nashville. I make handrails. People need to know that there isn't always a way to hide the mounting bolts. It doesn't matter that it doesn't look clean. It has to be held in properly. And yeah, they cost what they cost.
0: Listen to this one.
1: Okay.
0: I work at a car dealership that has a body shop in the same building. A lot of them do.
1: Yeah.
0: I wish people would realize that YouTube and Google are free. The service writers rip people off all day to do things you could easily do yourself. Then people get their panties wet over a great warranty. Well, the warranty is that good because the new 2026 model is made cheaply and basically they're sure it's going to break. We'll make sure to charge you for other things when we fix your warranty recall for free.
2: Don't tell me that.
0: That's all true.
1: there are definitely some basic things. Some things are going to be over people's heads or pay grade, so to speak. But there are certain things, though. Like the first time I changed the air filter in my car, and then I realized how much it cost me when I had the oil change place change the air.
0: It's insane.
1: So now, even if I don't have one at my house, they pull it out. And I believe them when they say, because they show it to you. And I go, okay, I've seen one before. You're right. That needs to be changed. But I always go, oh, no, don't worry about it. I ordered one. It's literally sitting in my garage. I just got to put it in.
0: And then you order one when they're not looking, right?
1: Yeah, absolutely. Yeah,
0: absolutely. Yeah, that's what we all do.
1: Yeah.
0: Totally. That has to have really hurt their business. No, probably not, because I bet a lot of people
2: I think a lot of people just
1: just don't want the hassle.
2: Yeah, they pay for the convenience.
1: But it's such a small hassle.
0: Maybe 15 years ago, I didn't realize how easy it was to change the battery in the fob on your car when those first became common.
1: Yeah.
0: So I had two that were low for my then Jeep Grand Cherokee.
1: Okay,
0: and I was going by the dealership anyway for something else, so I had them change them. $85.
1: Yeah.
0: You can get like a six pack of those button batteries for like $9.
2: Yeah. They probably didn't even need to use a tool to do that.
0: You don't. You use the key.
1: You pop the key out of it and then crank it.
2: Howings taught me how to do that a couple weeks ago.
0: When I eventually did it myself, I was like, wow, that is such a markup.
1: Mm-hmm.
2: Look at that.
0: I paid a stupid tax. This is not the only time I've done that. That's for sure.
1: Yeah, it's a stupid tax or a lazy tax in a lot of cases. It's like, I just don't want to.
0: The two go hand in hand.
1: Yeah,
0: that's for sure.
1: It happens.
0: But from Mid-Michigan, this text: as a garbage man, I wish people knew we can't accept certain things, not just because we don't want to. Earlier this year, someone threw oxygen tanks in the trash.
1: When it got compacted,
0: it exploded and blew the guy off the back of the truck.
1: Oh. Yeah, that's
0: people get
1: really
0: hurt
1: dangerous.
0: All the time because people don't know what they throw away. Also, fires happen all the time. That was something I learned because of this job. How often garbage trucks catch on fire.
2: Because people throw out like lithium ion batteries, and if they still have a good enough charge in them.
1: Yeah, and even if somebody doesn't throw something away like that's obviously flammable, like a gas can, there are things that will catch fire so easily. Liquids and things like that. Oh boy, yeah.
0: Text: I work in healthcare. On behalf of everyone who works in healthcare, we want everyone to know we also hate insurance.
1: Mm-hmm.
0: It takes tons of time and effort to get things covered for you. It's a game. Also, just because we prescribe something, it does not mean insurance is going to cover it. Yeah.
1: Right.
3: I think anybody who's ever worked in retail would love to hear somebody say out loud that a sales associate does not create the return policy.
0: Mm-hmm. Right?
3: A sales associate does not make that rule. I can't tell you how many times we would have something returned, and I worked at a jewelry store for years. And as a manager, people would want to speak to me, and I'd come out there. It was taped on the register area. It was on their receipt. We do not take jewelry back, specifically earrings. And there were certain things, of course, if it were like real gold, we could figure out. There were these rules, though, that just applied. And anytime someone bought something, it was in our spiel to say, make sure you look over the return policy here. If you don't have time to read it now, please read it on the bottom of your receipt. Like people would fight about, I don't want store credit. I can't change this. This is a company policy and I can't take money out of a register for you.
0: Like, right.
3: Come on, Kathy, back off. Like, why are you so sad with me?
0: It's amazing how much credibility someone will offer to someone. Not that was necessarily you, but someone who's 19 working retail and expect them to change everything for them when we were all that age once. You know you don't have any power.
3: Yeah, or like when I worked at the tanning salon, people had to do memberships. It was a 3-month minimum. And in order to cancel, you had to cancel 3 days before it was supposed to draft out of your bank. That way, it gave us safety because if you cancel sometimes too close to that draft date, the bank would still draft it. So the owner had learned, hey, I can't do it like that. They have to cancel before. You sign a contract. We point all of this out. And they would come in all pissy about not being able to do this. Or, hey, they'd have insufficient funds in their account, which our computer would say, like, it's an expiration date, insufficient funds. They change their card, whatever. So we always knew. And they would yell at these young girls. And I'm like mid-20s managing all these tanning salons at one point. And they'd ask us, speak to a manager. And I would have to say to them, as they're getting fussy, I'd look at them and be like, okay, you clearly can't have this conversation right now because you're yelling at a teenager about a tanning subscription. So I'm going to need you to like Maybe go tan, take a break. I'll even give you the freebie today, even though you don't have funds in your account to pay for this, Leslie or whatever your name is. And I'll let you tan. But stop yelling at teenagers. Stop doing that.
0: You should be able to say that at any, like if you're a witness and just go, you're yelling at a teenager. Yeah. Mm-hmm. At a store that sells shoes with buckles on them.
3: My boss was Australian, so he was really cool. He had a funny little attitude, and he had cameras so he could listen to us as well when we were talking to customers. And man, he would laugh a lot. He'd be like, I can't believe you said that to that lady. I'm like, she was yelling at a 16-year-old.
0: Right?
3: Of course I told her to chill out.
0: College professor here. You know how you have to have training and a teaching certification to teach K through 12? Mm-hmm. Not college teaching. I've never had 1 minute of education on how to educate. Zero, not a zip. Totally made it up my first few years. No orientation, even when I started. They just give you a job and say, hope you know how. Mm. And I teach in an expensive, fancy school.
4: Mm.
0: Wow. That's pretty obvious once you get to college that some people are that do it are amazing teachers. And others just ended up there.
2: Yeah.
4: Mm-hmm.
0: It doesn't take you long to figure that out.
2: Going back to the car dealership thing or the labor thing. Somebody from the Upper Peninsula said, why is it that when the dealership shows you your dirty air filter, if you say no, they just put the filter back in. But if you say yes, then they charge you the labor?
0: They've already done the work.
2: They've already done the work. It's the same amount of work.
0: You can charge me for the filter, not the labor, man. You're still putting one in.
2: Yeah.
0: That's a good point. This one, the same jewelry that those fancy chains sell is almost certainly sold by department stores. The only differences are the box, the bag, the price, and the logo on the jewelry. Department stores have lots, but the fancy places only stock a few because that makes them look more special. That's a good point.
2: Yeah, jewelry is, man, that's one of those things where it's like, I have no clue.
1: Yeah, I have to just believe whatever you're telling me. It's like artwork. I mean, I either think it's pretty or not.
2: It's a high grade, you say. Okay. Right. Oh, you're going to give me the piece of paper that tells me that it's a high grade?
1: Yeah.
2: Well, of course you are. You're the one trying to sell it to me.
0: Right. What do you think the thing that someone works in an adult toy store would like to tell their customers?
2: No returns.
0: Yeah. That's what I would have guessed.
2: Yeah.
1: Yeah, like there's a reason for it.
2: You can't. Like sample the devices.
1: Yeah, you can't try them in store.
0: You're in the ballpark. I work in an adult toy store and we are knowledgeable on the products and we are happy to show a demo of the products. However, that does not mean we have all personally used the products. I don't have the anatomy for some of the products, but we still get asked, is it any good? Does it feel good? I don't know, man. I don't have it. That's a good point. That'd be weird, right? You're like, does it work? It's a little creepy.
2: Yeah.
1: I don't know. I mean, you're at a sex store. Like,
4: I wonder.
1: You gotta expect some people to be weird.
4: I wonder how sex store employees feel too when, like, people go in there, zero intentions to buy anything. They just go in there to giggle and like laugh at all the products.
0: Oh, I bet that happens all the
4: time. I wonder if they can tell, like, oh, that's just a giggler. They're not here for anything.
0: Right. That would be annoying. Like just tourists.
4: Yeah.
0: Like they did, you know, the pet store was closed, so they needed something to look at to pass the time.
1: And probably like, oh, here come the kids that just turned 18.
4: Exactly.
0: Mm-hmm. Bartender here. If you think we don't know who's tipping, you are lying to yourself.
1: Well, I don't know why anyone would think that the bartender wouldn't know.
0: Do people think
1: bartenders
0: that?
1: Know everything that's going on in the bar.
2: Do they mean... who's going to tip? Like they can this guy's not going to be a tipper.
0: They say certainly the regulars, they know who never tips.
2: Sure, yeah.
0: And why wouldn't you? You'd remember that.
2: Right.
0: We had a student when we were in Omaha who delivered for Pizza Hut. And he kept a petty spreadsheet of people who didn't tip. And when he quit that job, he meticulously wrote every one of them a letter telling them how crappy they were at tipping and then mailed it to their homes for no other reason than he felt like they needed to know they sucked.
2: That is such a waste of time.
1: Yeah, that's really pointless.
0: I was still kind of impressed, you know?
2: Yeah.
0: Like, I that's a lot of work.
2: Oh, mate, this text just came in. I work in an adult toy store. You can tell the gigglers.
4: Yeah.
0: I believe that's true. More of your phone calls, more of your texts, 1-800-947-3979. What do people need to know about your job so they can stop being dumb? That's next. It is the Free Beer and Hot Wings Show.
5: Nashville's Rock Station, 1029 The Buzz. Coming up this afternoon, Haley back in studio after being on the road yesterday down at the Gibson Garage. 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
1: Steve?
5: Foreigner?
1: Foreigner.
5: What Who played? A great combination.
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1: 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Hi, Tim.
6: Hi, man. What's going on?
1: Not much. What do you need people to know?
6: Well, I'm a recovery agent, which is also known as a repo man.
1: Oh, okay.
6: And
1: okay.
6: People need to understand that it doesn't matter how much you hide the asset we're looking for. It's going to, one of two things going to happen. It's either going to be found, or two, you're going to go to court and you're going to lose your vehicle and you're going to lose a lot of money.
1: That does make sense. But people still try to hide it, right? Sort of the lie till you die technique.
6: Absolutely. And another thing is technology has gotten so advanced right now that some of us have the ability to go down the road. We can run a tag number while we're going down the road. So if we see a car that looks suspicious, like a lot of people cover the VIN numbers up in the windshield, or they back the car in an apartment complex thinking we can't see the tag. All that stuff looks suspicious, and it makes us really want to look. So, yeah.
1: Tim, what is the farthest someone has gone out of their way to try to hide a car where you just sort of were like, come on, man?
6: Oh, God, I've had some good ones. Probably taking it to their ex's house. I had a guy take his to his ex's house to hide it, thinking we weren't going to find it.
1: Like you care about the relationship status.
5: Tim, has your life
6: been... She ratted him out. She was like, dude, it's in the garage. You got it.
1: What a dummy.
7: Awesome.
5: Has your life been threatened before?
6: My life? Yeah. Absolutely.
5: Yeah.
4: Yeah, I bet.
6: Yes, I've been doing this for 30 years, and I actually had to take a couple-year break because my wife at the time said, you're not scared of anything. And I've seen guns pointed to your head, and you still remain calm.
1: Man.
6: We have a kid to think about. So I had to take a break to let, you know, so I knew I would be there for my son. And now he's 19, so I'm back at it again.
5: Back to being reckless.
1: Right. Tim, do you love it?
6: It's a bad drug, man. It's an adrenaline rush like no other. But my best thing is I love helping people. I love helping people get on their feet. And the quickest way to do that is best of car finding.
1: Well, I suppose that's one way to look. They probably never see it that way, but you're not wrong.
4: I never want anything repoed, but I want to try to hide something from you.
1: Tim, next time we're in town, we'll rent a car, and Hot Wings will get one day to hide it, and you have to find it. Deal?
6: Deal. That is on.
1: He's like, yeah. Awesome.
4: Repo Thank you, Tim. Rental car. Ah, man.
1: No problem, bought the insurance.
4: Uh-huh.
5: Yeah, I would think that that's getting a lot, like he was saying, it's getting easier because they have those license plate readers. But also the cars are so wired now.
4: Yeah.
5: Almost, like there's so many smart features and everything. It has to be a lot easier to track them down.
4: Yeah,
5: right?
4: There's got
5: to
4: be very few new cars that don't have a tracking set up in them in some way or another. Because even the most normal cars get software updates now and stuff. It's not like you have to have a Tesla to have that happen.
5: Yeah.
4: Like my pickup, it gets software updates.
1: Have you seen there's a TikTok influencer who's a repo person. And man, they go out just ready to fight. And they've got numerous confrontations, and it's like it's reality TV, basically.
5: Yeah. I love watching those shows or watching those videos where the repo guy will go out, he'll have his tow truck. And it'll look like a regular truck, but then this, you know, hydraulic arm comes folding out of the back of it. And it's crazy how quickly they can back right into a spot, you know, across a lawn, around a tree, behind a garage, drop that arm down, get it underneath the wheels of the car, and they're gone in like 10 seconds.
4: It is crazy how quick that can happen.
5: It's so cool to watch somebody who's that talented, that skilled at what they do.
4: Mm-hmm.
1: Text, I live in central Indiana and work for the municipal utility company, and we get asked way more often than we should why we don't run our water lines

0: thought in a million years that somebody would think that the hot water came from downtown
1: at the water store.
2: Oh, man, just imagine how hot it would have to be coming out of the water plant to reach the farthest house in town
1: and then
2: have it still be hot.
1: Sit in the lines so that it's still hot and ready.
0: Yeah, that's a hell of a recirculation pump to keep that going.
2: Yeah.
1: Security and fire installer here. No, we're not putting cameras in the bathrooms. The joke has been made 50,000 times too many. Yes, the horn strobes are loud. They're supposed to be. Yes, we have to test them. Please stop yelling at me. I'm doing my job. You'll just have to deal with the noise. I have 50 more apartments to test and check. And if the fire inspector tells me to jump, I ask how high, because I'm not pissing him off, so it makes you happy.
2: There you go.
1: Don't like the cost of the change order? Not my problem. So that person has a lot of things they want to get off their chest.
0: There's a lot that's bugging them.
2: Oh, this is a good one from a paramedic in Nashville. We know you did drugs. Narcan only works one way. And also, nothing accidentally goes in your butt. We know how it got there.
0: Yeah.
3: Awesome. We got these two right in a row. First one, I deliver beer, and the amount of times I hear, hey, you got any free samples in there?
1: Oh, God.
3: No, old man. Everything on this truck is paid for. Then right after that, I fill vending machines, and people need to know that, no, I don't have free stuff.
1: That is annoying, I bet.
2: And it's always the old guy.
3: Yeah. Oh, yeah.
0: Yeah, it's the same. Yeah, it's the same person that says, I didn't like my meal, when his plate is clean and gives a wink to the waitress.
1: Must be free if there's no tag.
3: He says it going back inside after he left his keys, and then says, wouldn't have made it far without these.
1: Oh, that's the one.
0: Yeah.
1: I work in an arcade from New Jersey.
0: I do too.
2: Every one of them.
0: Every time I'm carrying something, I go, well, that's not going anywhere.
1: I worked at an arcade, and yes, the cranes are hard. No, they're not rigged. It's a business, not UNICEF. Valid point. The claw machines.
2: Yeah, I still think they're rigged.
0: Yeah,
2: they're all rigged. Everything in a game, everything in an arcade, any machine I got to pump quarters into, it's rigged.
0: They're not going to make it easy. That's for sure.
2: Strip club bouncer from Nashville. No, the stripper doesn't love you. They just love your money.
0: Yeah.
1: That is definitely true. Truck driver, just so you know, we can see into your car. We can see what you're wearing, what you're not wearing, and what you're doing. I think most people who violate that just don't care.
0: I think that's true. I think they don't care.
1: 1-800-947-3979. Text, I worked at Sears, and you'd be surprised how many people would yell in my face because they had to pay to get their 20-year-old lawnmower repaired. It's only been out of warranty for 18 years, you dumbass. That would get old.
2: I was a wedding photographer for over 20 years. It's not my fault or my problem that your partners or family members are drunk, sunburnt, an a-hole, or late. Don't take it out on me. I can't fix it.
1: This one's interesting. Installer of boat docks and boat lifts here.
0: Oh. Okay.
1: We always had customers who would tell us that water was only 6 feet deep for the new dock or boat lift. Then we'd show up and it would be 10 feet of water or more. Many times they would say, no, it's still only about 6 feet deep while we're holding an 8-foot pole underwater. I don't think people understand that a lot of the prices are quoted on how deep the water is. They should be able to build it at how deep they said it was. Well, here's your dock. It's 4 feet underwater, but that's what you ordered.
0: Yep, you should have gotten a floating dock. Sorry.
1: Sorry, stupid. Let's see. I was a FedEx delivery driver for 11 years. The amount of times people said to me, hey, what's in here? When delivering to residential spots is more than I can imagine.
2: Oh.
1: How would I possibly know, and why would I possibly care?
2: Oh, so my wife, basically, what you're saying.
1: Does she do that?
2: Every single time.
1: Ooh, that's the
2: every time I walk in the house with like the mail from the mailbox or a package from the front porch. What's that? I don't know.
1: I think it's reasonable to ask you, though, because there's a decent chance you ordered it, right?
2: I guess.
1: Yeah. I mean, it's better than asking the guy delivering it.
2: Yeah.
1: Who literally did nothing other than drive his truck off site and put it there.
0: Mm-hmm.
1: I'm a cake decorator. Cakes do not make themselves. I can't just whip one up for you while you wait. We take special orders for a reason.

0: Well, that would be annoying. Well, can't you just go back and make me one?
1: Yeah, right? I'm here to order a cake, like a hamburger.
0: Yep.
1: I'll wait.
0: Let's see. This is Fuzz. Hi, Fuzz. What do you want to tell your customer?
2: Hey, man. Listen, I've got a cleaning business. I've owned a cleaning business for 8 or 9 years.
0: Okay.
2: And we do some private work, but one of our biggest clients is a builder. And they build homes, and they develop subdivisions, and they have a lot of rentals. They have a lot of rental properties.
0: Okay, yeah.
2: And we go in, and we clean apartments. We do re-rents. Like, we get apartments ready for people who are getting ready. Like, somebody moves out, we go in, and we spruce it up, get it ready for a re-rent.
0: Okay.
2: But one of my biggest complaints is on the new construction stuff that we do, on some of these houses that we go in and clean up for our builder. We're the last people in the house before it goes up for sale or whatever. Mm-hmm. And we have a lot of subcontractors that go in ahead of us, electricians, plumbers, painters, carpet guys, mm-hmm. Different things like that. And just because they know that we are coming in doesn't mean that we want to clean up their messes that they make while they're in there.
0: Oh, that would be so irritating.
3: Yeah. Uh-huh.
2: Oh yeah, but especially the painters. The painters are probably the worst, because even though they say, you know, hey, yeah, we always use drop cloths, they don't always use drop cloths. Mm-hmm. And then when you go in to clean, you've got paint drops all over the floors, and then you spend countless hours sometimes crawling around on these floors trying to scrape up paint spots.
0: And if you don't get it,
2: that could have easily been avoided.
0: And if you don't get it, who gets blamed?
2: Well, yeah, absolutely.
0: Yeah,
2: absolutely. Well, yeah, you didn't. Yeah, they tell me, yeah, well, you didn't do a good enough job. You didn't get it completely clean.
4: I need you to rank. You know, rank the different trades. You said the painters are the worst. Who's the next? Who's the next worst?
2: Probably electricians.
4: Okay.
2: Leaving their little pieces of wire laying around on the floor,
0: really?
2: and just, yeah, oh, yeah, yeah, yeah, yeah.
1: Okay,
2: yeah.
1: I would have went with drywallers. I would have thought drywall, because just the sheer amount of dust, even if they try to do a good job, they got to leave a...
2: Well, now that they are bad, because it's not just the sheetrock dust, but it's the sheetrock mud, because a lot of times when they're mudding the walls, they don't cover the windows, and they splatter this stuff everywhere.
1: Oh. See, yeah, I was always just thinking about the dust, not like the chunks.
0: Thank you, Fuzz.
1: Dang.
0: Appreciate it.
1: Okay.
0: That would be frustrating. Last one. I'm a cop. Please stop telling your kids we'll take them to jail for whatever reason you can think of, because they're not doing what you want. I'm tired of kids being afraid of us. Or don't say, I didn't do it just because I walk into a business. It's not funny and you're stupid.
4: But again, I think that's fair. That's kind of a dad joke, though.
1: It is. Yeah, that's fair. But yeah, but you're supposed to just say that when you hear a siren.
0: Mm-hmm.
1: You're supposed to say, oh, they're coming for you.
0: The $1,000 Minute of Mayhem is on the way. 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
5: 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I'm Dagwood. 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
3: A round of It's My List later on today. 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
2: Yeah, we'll get it.
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3: Very possible. Instead of three segments, 3 minutes. I like the challenge. It would never work. Also, somebody got a ticket for leaving their car somewhere too long, and when you hear what it was, it seems like somebody's policy is stupid. That's one more thing later. Right now, this. 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Hello, Jim.
4: Hello.
3: You're a manager in retail. Is there anything you would like to tell people about your customer or your customers about your business?
4: Oh, say thank you. That's probably the best thing, but sometimes you wonder where their thought processes are.
3: Yeah, that's it seems like the very basic building block of our whole interactions, right?
4: Correct. We're not the only person in the whole area.
3: That's true. Jim, you have a chance to win $1,000 if you can answer all 10 of these questions before the buzzer sounds. Okay. You got to do that. You can.
4: Okay.
3: Pass on a question or multiple questions if you want, and we will come back to them. That uses up your time, and obviously 60 seconds doesn't last that long. Are you ready?
4: Yes, I am.
3: All right, Jim, your turn on the $1,000 Minute of Mayhem begins in 3, 2, 1. What color are the standard mile marker signs on U.S. interstates?
4: Blue.
3: What Tom Cruise movie takes place in 2054?
4: Bath.
3: How many sides does a rhombus have?
4: Six.
3: What is the capital of Alaska?
4: Juneau.
3: According to Joni Mitchell, why was Paradise paved over?
4: Build a parking lot.
3: Which sport features a hooker in a scrum?
4: Rugby.
3: How many astronauts manned each Apollo flight?
4: Three.
3: What are the three main fossil fuels?
4: Gas... oil, natural gas.
3: At which famous American battle was Lieutenant Colonel Custer defeated by Sitting Bull?
4: Pass.
3: What actor plays the role of the Bible salesman in the movie Oh Brother, Where Art Thou?
4: Pass.
3: Okay, we'll come back to that.
4: It does go fast.
3: It does. What color are the standard mile marker signs on the U.S. interstates?
5: Jim said blue.
3: They are not blue. Steve.
6: Green?
3: Yes, green. What Tom Cruise movie takes place in 2054?
5: Jim passed.
3: Anyone? Maitland? Mm-mm. Steve?
6: I don't know.
3: Kelly?
7: I don't know.
3: Hobbings?
5: Minority Report.
3: Minority Report. How many sides does a rhombus have?
5: Jim said six.
3: Does not have six. Steve?
7: No.
6: Four.
7: It's just weird shaped.
3: It is.
6: It's like an angled square.
7: Yeah. Like a cyber truck.
5: Yes.
3: Yeah, they are kind of rhombuses.
6: Yeah.
3: What is the capital of Alaska?
5: Jim said Juneau.
3: Bingo bango. According to Joni Mitchell, why was Paradise paved over?
5: Jim said to build a parking lot.
3: You're damn right. What sport features a hooker and a scrum?
5: Jim said rugby.
3: Correct. How many astronauts manned each Apollo flight?
5: Jim said three.
3: Correct. What are the three main fossil fuels?
5: Jim said gas, oil, and natural gas.
3: That one's a real troublemaker. Nope. People couldn't get it yesterday either. It's not. Steve.
6: Wait, we just went over this, didn't we?
3: Yes, we did.
5: Yeah, we sure did.
7: I know it.
3: Steve would like to...
7: Your call on you, Steven.
6: I know. Yeah.
3: Do you want to phone a friend?
6: Yeah. Yes, I would like to phone a friend, Maitland.
3: Maitland?
7: That is oil, natural gas, and coal.
3: Yes. Mm. At which famous American battle was Lieutenant Custer defeated by Sitting Bull?
5: Jim said pass.
3: Anyone?
7: The Bulge?
3: Nope.
7: Battle of...
3: Little...
6: Bighorn.
3: Bighorn.
4: Bighorn.
3: What actor Jim played the role of the Bible salesman in Oh Brother, Where Art Thou?
5: Jim either said pass or crap.
3: Anybody know?
6: George Clooney?
3: Nope. It was a small role. He's also the Cyclops. Is that movie is an allegory or works around the Iliad and the Odyssey because he has the eye patch. That's John Goodman. You do have the gift of gab, young man, and for that, I thank you. Jim, how many did you get?
2: Jim got 4.
3: I don't know why I asked Jim.
4: Not enough.
3: I didn't know anything else. Why would he know that?
2: You would ask him.
3: Jim, as any good customer would say, thank you for joining us. We appreciate it.
4: Thank you.
3: Thank you, bud. We'll play again tomorrow. Fossil fuels is going to be on there again.
2: We're just going to keep asking it until you know.
6: I'm not going to get it.
3: I am. Not just for Steve, but for all of us. All right. Hey, you're not hearing anything from our phones, which is nice because you shouldn't. But also, it's because there's no spam calls, no spam texts, and the silence is truly golden. Your phone may not be so quiet. 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
8: 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It is Free Beer and Hot Wings. I'm Dagwood after that next segment. Next segment coming up, it is back when Dagwood had hair. And then coming up in the 9 o'clock hour, going to be your first of 4 chances today to win VIP passes. You qualify for those for Louder Than Life, which is coming up in September in Louisville. So we'll get to that here in just a few minutes. More Free Beer and Hot Wings on the way here on The Buzz.
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7: What did we learn in just a moment? First, one more thing. Why would a parking company be sorry to a woman who died and came back to life? Well, it's a parking company. They're made of evil. A 54-year-old woman collapsed in a car park at the New World Supermarket in Auckland, New Zealand. Her father told the news that people were quick to provide assistance, and they put up privacy screens, and someone immediately took control and performed chest compressions, a stranger. And they didn't find a pulse, but eventually she was able to make a comeback. Her heart had just stopped at random. Whoa. And this onlooker had basically done CPR and then disappeared into the mist, so to speak. But she was momentarily and definitely technically dead. She was taken to the hospital by ambulance. Her car, which had been allowed to park for 90 minutes, wasn't moved for 6 hours. So she received an $80 breach notice from the parking garage.
8: Of course.
7: And when they explained the circumstances, they said, "Oh, we're sorry. It's only 30 then."
4: Oh, that's good.
8: Cool.
9: Seriously?
7: Yeah.
4: Oh, that's good. Yeah, I mean, that's pretty nice.
9: A,
4: yeah,
9: it's a temporary death discount, I guess.
4: Yeah, it's
9: better
4: a discount.
9: Than
4: that's
9: no
4: good.
9: Discount at all.
7: Not great. There's a similar to that, a company, the big cable company in Toronto, Rogers, which does cable and internet, they're being criticized because family, you know, the fires that went through, families that had their houses and their entire communities burned down are being told that they can either pay $600 to replace the equipment, or they can pay $10 a month to hold their account until they're able to get a new location for the equipment.
9: Oh, that's so nice of them.
8: That sounds super fair.
7: That's a way to be fair.
9: So generous.
7: That's it. I'm sure that equipment's not insured when you send it out. What do we learn today? Tommy, what did you learn?
10: Yeah, so that depending on the condom, they can protect you from STDs or muggers.
7: Mm-hmm. Maitland, what did you learn?
11: I learned, hell yeah, Hot Wings is a lesbian.
7: Steve, what did you learn?
9: I learned that Kelly is a donkey just hee-hawing away with a bunch of lesbian stallions.
11: I'm trying.
7: Kelly, what did you learn?
11: I learned lesbians are flexible, fit things in hard places.
7: Hot Wings?
4: I learned that Kelly will never be a real lesbian until she knows more about Brandi Carlile.
11: Dang, guys, Sunday's my day.
7: It is. Yeah. It's like a coronation.
4: Yeah.
9: 3-4 days. You better get to work.
4: Yeah, that's the only day for your baptism.
11: Yeah.
7: That's all for today. It is the Free Beer and Hot Wings Show.
3: 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We are 102.9 The Buzz, Nashville's rock station. And now, let's go back to when Dagwood had hair. It's like having a subscription to Hit Parader magazine all over again.
2: So yesterday, we all heard the news that ZZ Top drummer Frank Beard passed away at the age of 77. You know, he had to drop off of their current tour not too long ago because of health issues. Now that tour is going to continue. So the show at Ascend Amphitheater, October 8th, will still go on. So I figure today we'll go back to 1983 from ZZ Top's Eliminator. This has got me under pressure on Nashville's rock station, 102.9 The Buzz.

Nashville's Rock Station, 1029 The Buzz. I'm Dagwood. There's our song for Back When Dagwood Had Hair from back in 1983. That's ZZ Top. And Got Me Under Pressure from Eliminator. We played that because we heard the news yesterday that ZZ Top drummer Frank Beard passed away at the age of 77. I always thought it was funny that with the last name Beard, he was the only one without one. And they're not going to stop the tour that they're currently on. They'll still be in Nashville down at Ascend Amphitheater October the 8th. This segment brought to you by the Mountain Music Festival. We're now just a couple of days away from the start. 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

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I'm Dagwood. 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

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I'm Dagwood with Nickelback. 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

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I'm Dagwood. Coming up after 10 o'clock, we're going to have a chance for you to win tickets to see Candlebox. I'm a Candlebox concert veteran, and they put on a hell of a show. We'll get you in coming up. This is new from Shinedown. It's Young Again on 1029 The Buzz.

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0: 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It's October 11th at Brooklyn Bowl. Candlebox going to be on stage. 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

0: it's Dagwood. 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

Yo, Nashville, we need to talk about your mural obsession. Everywhere you go, there's a mural. And everywhere there's a mural, there's somebody standing in front of it, taking a picture and another one. Okay, we get it. You were at the mural. What if, instead of just standing in front of the next great Nashville mural, you created it? 1029 The Buzz presents Paint the Buzz. We want you to create the next great piece of Buzz artwork that will be painted huge on the outside wall of Basement East. Whatever you come up with, just make sure it includes the Buzz logo big and bright. Your artwork could become one of those Nashville murals everybody wants a picture in front of. Except this time, you made the damn thing. Also, your winning design will be featured on exclusive limited Buzz t-shirts. So, forget the selfie. Be the mural.

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0: 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My name is Atticus. 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

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My name is Atticus. We're rocking your workday thanks to Busy Bee Plumbing, Heating, and Air Conditioning, home of the $99 yearly Beehive membership, where The Buzz is always about great service. This song right here by Van Halen was apparently pretty much made up on the spot. David Lee Roth said all the best parts of our music are just made up on the spot. And there's a reason why this song sounds so good, because we just threw it all out there at the same time. Van Halen is on 102.9 The Buzz. It's Everybody Wants Some.

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My name is Atticus, and all this week we are getting you into all 4 days of Louder Than Life VIP style with meet and greets, and your shot at getting qualified for that is coming up in two songs here on 102.9 The Buzz.

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0: 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All this week, we've teamed up with Titan Tattoo to get you into all 4 days of Louder Than Life up in Louisville, Kentucky, September 17th through the 21st. All 4 days, VIP passes, and you get to meet Sleep Theory and Hailstorm. 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That'd be really awesome. So good luck to you. Thanks to Titan Tattoo. 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

Metallica gearing up for their residency inside the Sphere in Las Vegas. That should be pretty awesome. I would like to go myself. I wish I had the funds to do so. We're Nashville's Rock Station 102 Down the Buzz. My name is Atticus. And speaking of really awesome shows, System of a Down is going to headline the massive One Night Only Festival, which happens down in Rio de Janeiro. They're doing that with Faith No More. That should be pretty cool, too. We're 102 Down the Buzz.

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Man, Breaking Benjamin threw it all at the wall there at Asheville's Rock Station, 102.9 The Buzz. My name's Atticus. 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

0: 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My name is Atticus. 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

The Foo Fighters played the last concert inside Nissan Stadium this past weekend. And boy, what a show was it. It was awesome. Of course, it was stupid hot, but it was awesome. These guys also played Nissan Stadium a couple years ago for Nashville's Rock Station 102.9 The Buzz.

Good old Five Finger Death Punch and Why Don't You Know the Buzz with their cover of Blue on Black. They are performing at First Bank Amphitheater for their 20th anniversary tour. 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

0: Coming up Labor Day weekend here on Nashville's Rock Station, 102.9 The Buzz. We're all going to take the weekend off because it's Labor Day weekend, and we're going to put you to work. That's right. You're going to come up here, and you're going to do this. You're going to be on the radio. You're going to talk about music and stuff like that, music news and tickets and whatnot. Would you like to do it? It's called DJ for a Day. We are taking submissions right now. Just tell us why you think you should be on The Buzz. 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

We are 102 Down the Buzz. My name is Atticus. Soundgarden will release the unreleased Chris Cornell stuff that they did just before he died. Soundgarden's Kim Thayil says working on it has made him, like mixing it and stuff like that, has really made him very, quote, melancholic. Looking forward to hearing the new stuff. I should say new stuff. I'm looking forward to hearing the unreleased stuff. Soundgarden's on 102 Down the Buzz.

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Do you need me to tell you what band that was? Surely you can tell. New Shinedown on 102.9 The Buzz. They've got their music festival coming up on the Gulf Coast in October. 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

0: 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Boy, are you in for it this hour, because we are going to get you in to all 4 days of Louder Than Life up in Louisville, Kentucky. 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So your chance to win that is coming up this hour. It is stupid easy to win. 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So like I said, very easy, and that keyword is coming up this hour here on 102.9 The Buzz.
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My name is Atticus. And we are live in the Gibson Garage Studios. Coming up after Metallica, I will tell you what time you can win your way into Louder Than Life. All 4 days, VIP style. I'll tell you right after Metallica here on 102.9 The Buzz.

You are two songs away from winning your way into all 4 days of Louder Than Life. We've teamed up with Titan Tattoo to give these to you all this week. We're also going to do it again next week. So you've gotten plenty of chances to get yourself into all 4 days of Louder Than Life, VIP style with meet and greets. You're two songs away with this song included. 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

0: right, let's do this thing. We've got 4-day passes into Louder Than Life for you, along with meet and greets. And these are VIP passes, too, by the way. You'll get to see all of the rock bands in the world when they play Louder Than Life in Louisville, Kentucky, September 17th through the 21st. 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You're a very important person, so you should have these. 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
1: At one point, we were discussing, it was a hypothetical about, would you get a leg amputated for $10 million? 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

Nice throwback from Linkin Park on that one. All part of the Perfect Pair Tuesday. When you hear two from the same artist in a row, then you text the keyword we give you between the two songs to win yourself a gift card to Twin Peaks. Go get yourself some wings and some ice cold beer. 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

0: bellering that song at the top of my lungs in November. 3 days grace on Nashville's Rock Station 102.9 The Buzz. What's up? Good to have you, man. 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Today's going to be fun. Hang out with all three of us, actually, Dagwood, Atticus, and I. All three of us, and we are going to reward you in a huge way. Huge. VIP passes to Louder Than Life in Louisville. Plus, we're going to get you backstage and meet Sleep Theory and Hailstorm. If that doesn't scream VIP, I don't know what does. We're teaming up with our friends at Titan Tattoo in Donelson to make it happen. Since it is 3 o'clock, it is my duty to give you a keyword. And I don't have it right now, but give me a minute. I'll be right back. Here in the next 10, I'll have that winning keyword for you on 102.9 The Buzz. 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

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It's Haley, queen of procrastination, but I am thanking myself for not procrastinating on getting tickets to this show on September 4th. President, the damn thing sold out in like a couple days is all. If you missed out, don't worry. Yes, we will have more opportunities for you to win your way in. Yes, even when the show is coming up here in just a few weeks, September 4th. President, their latest, Destroy Me on 102.9 The Buzz.

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The Buzz.

0: Jane's on Nashville's Rock Station. What up, you guys? Buzz.
1: What's up?
0: It's good to see you. It's Haley. So we have this contest up at 1029thebuzz.com that's very special. I was gonna say it was one of those once in a lifetime opportunity kind of contests, but this is the second year that we're doing it, so never mind. 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

Nashville's Rock Station, 102.9 The Buzz. It's Haley. I want one. I want one. I want one. Lizzie Hale just revealed a custom black diamond hologram sparkle Epiphone guitar. I don't have a single musical bone in my body. I couldn't play it. I don't have the money to buy one, but dude, I'd just be carrying this thing around like a baby all the time. It's just as pretty as it sounds. It's up at 102.9thebuzz.com on the homepage. Oh, wow.

Some people paint. Others yell at referees on TV while sitting on the couch in gym shorts. We just do this. Nashville's Rock Station. 1029 The Buzz.

Shinedown and their latest, Young Again. Hope you love it as much as we do. It's Nashville's Rock Station. 1029 to Buzz. What's up? It's Haley. I'm live in the Gibson Garage Studios. It looks like we could get some freaky weather tonight. Just thunderstorms, though. No spinnies, though. I can deal without the spinnies. If anything changes, we'll be sure to keep you posted. Bush, now on 1029 to Buzz.

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0: 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Hey, it's Haley. Next, we're going to kick off 60 minutes of nonstop rock here in the next 10 or so. The song that's going to kick things off is a song that Chris Cornell said was his simplest song that he's ever written, or one of them. Dude, simple does not mean dull. Only Chris Cornell could write a song with kind of basic lyrics, and it's still a freaking masterpiece. That's coming up next on 102.9 The Buzz.
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Yourself was the most simple song that he's written, or one of them. It's Nashville's Rock Station, 102.9 The Buzz. I mean, simple, yes. Dull, hell no. The man couldn't write a bad song even if he tried. Kicking off 60 minutes of nonstop rock. Let's go. It's Haley. Hey, all week at 4:20, I have a pair of tickets for you to see a show that's coming up right at the end of this month. Social Distortion on August 31st at the Pinnacle. 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

Nashville's Rock Station, 102.9 The Buzz. Get your phone out if you're safely able to do so, of course. Phones out and text me the keyword social to the Buzz text line driven by Wilson County Motors because, like I said, we're playing for social D tickets. The show is August 31st at the Pinnacle. Social, text me that. You'll hear from me here in the next couple minutes if you win. Good luck. It's 102.9 The Buzz.

Rise Against on Nashville's Rock Station, 102.9 The Buzz. It's Haley. I just texted my winner letting them that they won Social Distortion tickets for August 31st at the Pinnacle. Everybody's happy. Well, not everybody. I think maybe the people that didn't get a text from me aren't happy. But hey, there's always tomorrow and there's always Friday. 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Right now, 60 minutes of nonstop rock continues.

It's Nashville's Rock Station, 102.9 The Buzz, Smashing Pumpkins, continuing 60 minutes of nonstop rock. It's Haley. Answer me this. How many years have we been let down by MTV? If you had to guess. Well, it continues because it's not like we're going to be watching the VMAs or anything, but they officially eliminated the best rock category from the VMAs in 2026. Disappointment after disappointment after disappointment. Full story's up at 102.9thebuzz.com on the homepage.

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Broken Mirror, the latest from Architects on Nashville's Rock Station, 1029 The Buzz. It's Haley. I am live in the Gibson Garage Studios. And earlier today on Facebook, we asked who is the nicest band or musician that you have ever met. And it is a full-blown bragging sesh in the comment section. Hey, brag away. This is your moment. Pictures or it never happens. 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

0: Nashville's Rock Station, 102.9 The Buzz, and that's going to do it for 60 minutes of nonstop rock. Hope you enjoyed it. It's Haley. 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Next is Mosh Pit. I handpicked three songs I'm going to play all at once, and we're going to see what happens. Somebody's going to win a pair of tickets to see Dave Matthews Band on November 6th at Bridgestone Arena, which sounds like it's going to be a long way from now, but it's not. We're already damn in the middle of August. Guess my three songs, win my tickets. That's coming up next on 102.9 The Buzz.
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2: 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Kelly used to be cool back when she smoked. Now she just gets sick and gets rashes. 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
3: It's so true. 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
3: I didn't quit smoking by choice. My heart stopped. Not actually. 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
4: It got mad though.
3: Yeah.

0: Chris Dagwood. 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And then Friday night at the End over on Elliston Place, Savage Hands and Of Virtue. 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

0: 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You ever been in a mosh pit and had no idea what just hit you? Good. Because we're about to smash three songs at once. And it's your job to survive it. Name all three or get knocked out. 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
1: All right, here we go. Mosh Pit is thanks to Law Tigers, Tennessee's motorcycle lawyers. Three songs are going to be played all at once. On purpose. You call me with the correct three song titles. You're going to win something cool for me. Are you ready? Here you go. I forgot to warn you that this one goes very fast. I'll play him one more time here. What you are playing for is Dave Matthews Band tickets, and that show is November 6th at the Bridgestone Arena. So first person to call me with all three correct song titles, you are going to the show for free. 615-737-1029. Good luck.
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0: Nashville's Rock Station, 102.9 The Buzz. Quick recap. Here are your three songs for today's Mosh Pit. Let's see what we got. Hey, The Buzz, you got my three songs?
1: Yeah, I think so. It's Learn to Fly by the Foo Fighters, Ain't No Rest for the Wicked by Cage the Elephant, and then It's Been a Long Time by Led Zeppelin.
0: What did you say the name of the Led Zeppelin song was?
1: Oh, Rock and Roll by Led Zeppelin.
0: There we go. Yeah, I knew you had it.
1: Yeah, not proud of that.
0: It's all right. We made it. What's your name?
1: This is Nate.
0: Nate, from where?
1: Bellevue.
0: Well, awesome. Congrats. Enjoy Dave Matthews' Band. Hooked you up with tickets for November 6th at Bridgestone Arena, man.
1: All right. Awesome. Thank you. 102.9 The Buzz.

0: Everywhere you go, there's a mural. And everywhere there's a mural, there's somebody standing in front of it, taking a picture and another one. Okay, we get it. You were at the mural. What if, instead of just standing in front of the next great Nashville mural, you created it? 1029 The Buzz presents Paint the Buzz. 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

Do you know how long I went thinking that the official lyric in that song was shove my nose in spit? It's Nashville's Rock Station, 102.9 The Buzz. A long time. Okay, a long time. But in my defense, it was a long time ago. Promise. It's Haley with Trapped on 102.9 The Buzz.

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Breaking Benjamin on Nashville's Rock Station 102.9 The Buzz, their latest. Hey, it's Haley. I'm live in the Gibson Garage Studios. Do you know how many people were at Foo Fighters last Saturday? A lot. They actually estimated 60,000 people downtown in the 101 degree heat. That's a lot of sweaty people. They should have had it sponsored by Axe Deodorant or something. Everlong on 102.9 The Buzz.

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We are

0: It's Nashville's Rock Station, 102.9 The Buzz. 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What's up? It's Haley. Do not let me forget to remind you about the prize we have up for grabs for Take Our Tickets Thursday. It is a tradition. We've been doing this for how long? I mean, I've been with The Buzz 13 years now, and Take Our Tickets Thursday, for the OGs, remember it as Buzz Box Office Thursday. We've been doing this longer than I've been here. We ain't stopping either. The cool thing about tomorrow is we're getting you into a sold-out show. Be right back with all your info on 102.9 The Buzz.
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on Nashville's Rock Station, the 102.9 The Buzz. What's up? It's Haley. As I was saying, we're getting you into a sold-out show all day tomorrow for Take Our Tickets Thursday. We've got a couple of those coming up on the Buzz concert calendar right off the top of my head. The one that we're hooking you up with tomorrow, Motionless in White, November 7th at The Truth. Take Our Tickets Thursday from Plumbers, Pipe Fitters, and HVAC Technicians, UA Local 572. Just be listening for the keyword. Text us when we tell you to. That's all you got to do. That's tomorrow on 102.9 The Buzz.

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Hey, good to see you. It's Haley. Tonight looks like the weather's going to get a little freaky. I don't know what part of Middle Tennessee that you reside in, but I don't think we're going to get any spinnies. At least I hope not. Thunderstorms, hell yeah. Give me a thunderstorm all night. Spinnies, no. If that changes, I'll keep you posted. 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

Nashville's Rock Station, 102.9 The Buzz, Chili Peppers. It's Haley, and we've been talking about it for the last couple of weeks now, but we're taking the weekend off, this Labor Day weekend, and we are going to turn the Buzz airwaves over to you. You get to take over the 102.9 The Buzz airwaves this Labor Day weekend and be our DJ for a day. Submit your stuff. 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

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I mean, it's not like we're going to watch the VMAs anyway this year, but they have officially nixed the rock category at the VMAs starting in 2026. 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

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Their latest, Young Again, on Nashville's Rock Station, 102.9 The Buzz. It's Haley. I am heading out for the night. 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